0: uranium stockpiles. Nick Harper, Washington.
1: The Victorian state opposition is preparing to move a vote of no confidence in Premier Jacinta Allan as Parliament sits for the final day before the midwinter break. Stephanie Vaklik has the details.
2: Opposition leader Jess Wilson says the Premier has presided over record levels of crime and record levels of debt, and it's time she goes.
3: Victorians have had enough, and I am fighting for them.
2: The state opposition will today give notice to move a motion of no confidence in the Premier and her ministers. Under parliamentary rules, it means MPs will debate and vote on the motion when Parliament returns on July 28 at the earliest. The last vote of no confidence was moved against former Premier Daniel Andrews in October 2020. If the motion is successful, Victorians would be forced to the polls early. But with the government holding a majority in the lower house, the motion is destined to fail. Stephanie Wack, Lewick State Parliament, Melbourne.
1: A 13-year-old Queensland boy charged with allegedly preparing to attack a school will remain in custody after his bail application was rejected. Lachlan Gray has more.
4: The boy appeared in the Maryborough Children's Court on Wednesday via video link and has been charged with two violent extremist offences. Police prosecutors claim the boy had written a manifesto, purchased black gloves and a mask online, possessed footage of the 2019 Christchurch massacre on his phone, and was preparing to attack students. Police were first alerted to the boy after being called to a Maryborough service station on May 28 to reports of a person with a knife. The teenager has been in custody since May 30. The matter is due to return to court in September. Lachlan Gray reports.
1: The Australian dollar is buying 70.1 US cents. This is Air News. A big comeback by Queensland in State of Origin Game 2 last night has set the stage for a Game 3 decider in Brisbane. Air News' Terry Daniel has the details.
5: Queensland has bounced back to defeat New South Wales 44-24 in front of a crowd of nearly 92,000 fans at the MCG. The Queensland Maroons put together an incredible second half to blow the New South Wales Blues off the park. Queensland captain Cameron Munster on 9, looking ahead already to State of Origin 3.
6: We were really good last game, just for that 60-minute period, then we fell asleep there that last 20 minutes, so they probably started better than us tonight, but I just like the way we dug deep and played our best footy at the back end of the game. So, yeah, going to decider in Brizzy and how good Suncorp.
5: And that series decider in Brisbane on Wednesday, July 8. Terry Daniel, Air Sport.
1: England have begun their FIFA World Cup campaign with a 4-2 victory over Croatia in Dallas. Portugal were held to a 1-1 draw by the Democratic Republic of Congo. Today, going to take on Panama before Uzbekistan meet Colombia. In cricket, Australia have defeated Bangladesh by 9 wickets to maintain their perfect record after 2 matches at the Women's T20 World Cup. Georgia Vohl finished unbeaten on 45 as the Aussies ran down the target with 63 balls to spare. India thrashed the Netherlands by 95 runs. And in tennis, Alex de Minaur is into the quarterfinals at the Queen's Club Championship with a 2-set win. Australian Independent.
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8: What have we got here in the Shoal Haven this morning? We've got 18 degrees in Nowra, 18 degrees in Ulladulla, and slightly cooler, 17 degrees by the water in the Bay and Basin. The week ahead is looking not terribly rainy in the north. We don't have any showers, it seems, until, or unlikely to have any showers, until we get to next Wednesday when we could get 5 millimetres in a late shower. But down south, Ulladulla, it looks like you might get some weekend rain. Probably not the best news I can give you, but that's what it's telling me at the moment. Late showers on Saturday with 5 millimetres, showery through Sunday, but also possibly a bit sunny, so it's going to be one of those mixed lolly bag days, and another 5 millimetres in a late shower on Wednesday. Winds are mostly light right across the week, which is good news for winter because we don't need it to get windy and cold. It's cool enough in some places, especially those chill early mornings, I'm finding. The UV index is low, as you'd expect, but you're probably going to have some longer sleeves on anyway, so it doesn't matter a whole lot, really, does it? And the fire danger rating, moderate today. Nothing listed for tomorrow, moderate for Saturday, and then nothing for Sunday at this stage. Let me see. The daytime temperature range for Nowra is between 16 and 22, and the nighttime minimum's 7 to 14, so a few cooler nights creeping in there. Daytime temperatures for Ulladulla, you've got one as low as 14, so that's a chilly one. That's next Wednesday, 14 to 21, and nighttime minimum temperatures 9 to 17. The sun rose this morning at 4 minutes past 7. It was set this evening at 4:53, or 7 minutes to 5, and last light 21 minutes past 5. shortest day of the year coming to us on Sunday. I'm Jane, this is Community Access. 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Here's Luke Coombs to open this hour. 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

0: Chicago there with Baby What a Big Surprise. Before that we had Old Coyote Town from Don Williams and Luke Coombs at the top of the hour with The Man He Sees in Me. I'm Jane, this is Community Access on Triple UFM. It's 19 minutes past 10. My guest this morning is Brendan Lyon from University of Wollongong, and he's going to be talking to us about the problems we've been having with the big four, the companies, and you'll have seen them on the news, KPMG, EY, which is Ernst Young, I believe, PwC, PricewaterhouseCooper, and Deloitte. They get huge amounts of money from the government for their professional services, but it seems that things don't always go as we would actually expect them to. Brendan, good morning and welcome to the program.
1: It's great to be with you, Jane.
0: Thank you very much for your time today. Now, what is your background to get you to the point where this is an issue for you?
1: Look, I'm a professor at the University of Wollongong, but that's a relatively recent career development for me. I was a CEO in the corporate sector and then joined KPMG Australia as a partner in 2018 as an equity partner in the firm. And found myself exposed really to a major ethical conflict and conduct issues relating to the misstatement of the New South Wales budget in the end by about $20 billion and where what was being planned and done was a credible risk to human safety on the New South Wales rail system.
0: Those are all very serious issues. I mean, the size of the pocket of money we're talking about, as well as the human safety issue on the railways. We have a good history in this country of taking care of worker safety. It doesn't mean that accidents and things don't happen, but we do pay attention to the necessity for addressing these. So I can see right there a couple of red flags. What do you want to tell us about these big four companies? What is it that we in the public are assuming is all going okay and it's not working so well?
1: Well, I mean, I think the fascinating thing, I mean, a lot of people, I live on the South Coast in Falls Creek, and I assume a lot of people who are listening to your program are wondering why on earth they would care about large apparent corporations and what relevance it might have to daily life. But as you said in the introduction, these firms are enormous consultants to the government sector, and if we look at pretty much every large policy and project failure for which taxpayers have suffered costs, and sometimes in cases like robo-debt, people have suffered much worse, they're all evidence largely delivered, administered by the big four. Those firms have received about $6.3 billion in taxpayer contracts in the last, since financial year 20 to now. It's an extraordinary amount of money. It's about $600 to each taxpayer that's listening to your program now that they've put straight into the pocket of a big four partner, helped pay for their harbourside home. What are we getting in return for that? We're getting largely fictitious reports that justify bad ideas. What the job of these firms is meant to be is as the auditors that sit over the top and oversee the watchdogs on corporate management. What they actually are commercial consultants operating with revenues of billions of dollars, and because they have special carve-outs from laws of negligence, they have special carve-outs from the corporations law, they are untaxed, unmonitored, legally protected, and it means that they're free to do anything that's profitable. That's a real problem for all of us because we pick up the costs, whether it's through our superannuation, whether it's through higher electricity bills from, you know, frankly, fanciful projects justified with fanciful reports for which the consultants have no liability because they're protected. So it's costing all of us real money. And the problems that we've seen revealed with the KPMG scandal are very serious. They involve apparently or allegedly the active rigging of the audits of some of Australia's largest banks, Westpac and Macquarie, the theft of information and use of it commercially to win other contracts. I mean, these are about as serious as you can get for firms that have this privileged position where they sit in every cabinet, every government department and every corporation's boardroom right around the country, and they are unregulated, unmonitored, and we see that they are completely unaccountable.
0: How much of this, as it goes on, and it sounds like a very bad and and deteriorating situation. How much of this is known to the operators in our governments? And we're talking governments of whichever side is in at the moment. I don't think anybody's escaping this.
1: It's been a bipartisan omni-shambles in a lot of ways. I mean, the brief plotted history is in 2001, HIH insurance blew up. So many of your listeners would remember that. It was hugely disruptive. It blew up a little bit like Enron in the US because one of the then Big Five auditors was completely captured, was doing defective audits. There was a Royal Commission that found that was causal in the collapse and all of the disruption. During that period, principally the large firms through Chartered Accountants Australia and New Zealand advocated for special laws that limit their liability in practice to around $1 million a firm per firm for any damages that they cause. If you break that down, I mean, these firms are turning over between $2.1 and $2.5 billion. The risk of a $1 million fine later for saying something where they get paid $20, $30, $50, $80 or $100 million now, it's extremely rational that they do whatever's profitable because the cost to them per partner is less than the cost of an iPhone. The upside is a partner salary of millions of dollars a year. Of course, other than crazy whistleblowers like me and the current guy, of course most people go along with the joke because the incentive to do so is entirely rational. You get a harbourside home, you get until recently you had a objectively or externally respected position, you had millions of dollars, and you had no chance in practice of being held accountable for the damages you caused. So it's been a perfect model to produce the kind of outcomes that we've seen, but it's not a perfect model for the community or the taxpayers who've got to pick it up. So that's where I hope the good people of the South Coast, like me, start to get really energised by this issue, because even though it is invisible, the costs come through to all of us. They come through to us through our electricity prices, water bills, everything else. And it's, in many instances, these bad decisions are evidenced by these big four consultants and leaving behind really quite serious systemic risks and questions around the integrity of corporate financial reporting and with a well-recognised and corrosive impact on the quality of public administration and public service. So it's one of the reasons that the Macquarie Dictionary Australian Word of the Year in 2024 was in shitification. One of the reasons that we're seeing the institutional decline and the economic and social costs grow in Australia is because we're making bad decisions. Well, those bad decisions have a wealth of consulting reports that have justified them at each point. So it's really serious, it's very costly, and it sees Australia finishing the largest boom we've ever had with more debt than we've ever had and very little to show for it.
0: All of this is extremely concerning. Now, this gets covered very briefly in the news in the evening. Very often we don't see more than about 30 seconds or a minute of this kind of stuff, which means that out here in real people land, we are largely in the dark about all of this.
1: I mean, it's been very much a game of insiders, and it benefits the insiders. If we, if we sort of take it more broadly, in 1999, we changed fundamentally the structure of the public service in Australia, and they reported now to politicians rather than being appointed by public service officials and accountable to the public sector code. What has that done? Well, it's created a very strong alignment between political priority and bureaucratic priority at the most senior levels. Those bureaucrats are held to processes that are meant to be quantitative and objective, to evidence the costs and benefits of the projects that they're recommending, but their actual incentive is to keep their $1 million a year salary that gets appointed by the minister. And so it's the most welcoming of all circumstances for consultants who are protected to be able to say anything, whether it's reasonable or not. It means that they've acted really as a risk shield. They'll write a report saying whatever the politician wants to hear. That keeps the secretary employed. And the firm gets an enormous amount of revenue. I mean, $6.3 billion in 5 years of taxpayers' money to these four firms. So it's not surprising that you know, outsiders don't know, because it really is a game that benefits those who are on the inside.
0: Mm.
1: I accidentally ended up on the inside. I didn't like what I saw. I called it out, and I live in real people land, and I've got to say it's heaven. And it means that I slept very well last night and will sleep well tonight, whereas some of my former colleagues, I imagine, are having sleepless nights because they're now being threatened with jail by the Senate because they're refusing to comply with its orders to produce documents around the current allegations. So, you know, it's a serious problem. It's starting to spill out into the public. It's another national scandal like PwC selling Australian tax laws to help multinationals avoid changes in law. But what we saw last time was that the politicians moved on once the public focus moved on, and the laws, the crazy laws that we've got that protect them from any liability, mean that they don't pay tax. So if you or I set up a company, we have to pay tax. The big four get these enormous revenues and they avoid corporate income tax and state payroll tax because of special concessions they're given that avoid the corporations law. So we've got a crazy system. It benefits very much these four firms. I'm taking them through the Supreme Court with pro bono barristers at the moment in a major public interest case that comes out of my academic research, which is seeking the court's determination that it's beyond the legality of these laws to cover everything as it's been used. So it's going to be a very interesting year, and hopefully we do see this time, with a weight of public focus, the frankly scandalous new allegations and the long track record of recent major scandals, hopefully the public get engaged, and that keeps the politicians focused on the fact that changes in law are needed. And while ever the choice is between whether or not you get a new iPhone in 5 years' time or a Ferrari this year, I think we can expect to continue to see exactly the sorts of choices we've seen, which is profit. Question is asked because there are no costs to choosing profit because you're protected.
0: It seems like an absolutely absurd situation. Now, I've
1: absurd is strangely a word that features in my Supreme Court summons.
0: Doesn't.
1: So I've this is at law that this is being challenged because it is absurd.
0: I've made an observation a number of times over the years, but this certainly fits in with it. I've sort of looked at things that go on in New South Wales, specifically New South Wales, because it's where I live, but in many cases it applies to the rest of Australia too. And the observation is that New South Wales has never got over the Rum Rebellion, where John MacArthur basically did what he wanted.
1: Yeah, it's a very strong flavour of that. And I mean, my corporate career was destroyed because of not only misconduct within KPMG, but at the most senior level of the New South Wales Treasury. And ultimately, both me and the Transport Secretary were terminated from our positions for ensuring that the truth came out. So it really does show that the incentives in the public service are very heavily politically aligned. The reason that they were wanting to do the thing I blew the whistle on was to hide costs from the budget to stick to political commitments around financial outcomes and fiscal outcomes. It was all non-cash items, so it's not real. It was just the appearance of financial management that was needed. And what I saw were public servants, and not in the transport department, but public servants in the Treasury and to colleagues in KPMG who were indifferent to the fact that it repeats exactly the risks that led to Glenbrook waterfall, the Hatfield UK rail tragedies and others. So you know, I think it shows a perversion when the short-term incentive to earn money begins to trump the very purpose that, you know, treasuries exist, the public service exists, audit firms exist. This was ultimately about trying to hide costs from the Auditor General. The were almost qualified, so they almost failed audit, and there was a standoff that endorsed the findings of of my report. So again, it shows that accountants can kill you, or the big accounting firms can kill you with more than paper cuts. And all we need to do is look at the PwC involvement in RoboDebt and the impacts that it had too. They are institutionally important to bad decisions because they have no liability and they're able to provide defensible reasons for those bad decisions that are convenient. So as you say, it's an absurd place to be. It's something that does the opposite of promoting transparency and good governance. And I think it's fascinating that they are being threatened with jail by the Senate for contempt today on the front page of the Australian newspaper, because they are so unregulated that the only authority that appears to have the reach to get documents from them is the sovereign authority of the Senate issuing subpoenas for documents. And because they're so powerful and have such strong regard for their position, they feel to openly defy the Senate's orders. The Senate hasn't jailed anyone since 1956, I think it was, the Bankstown torch case. And it shows just the extraordinary level of defiance and secrecy. And if we think about systemic risks, these are the audit watchdogs. They're trusted to self-monitor, self-regulate and everything else. There's been evidence that came out in things like the Star and Crown Casino inquiries of direct involvement of the big four firms in money laundering for the 14K triads and others. I guess when you leave respected institutions to self-regulate and no one checks, outcomes are bad decisions at great cost to us. And we should ask the question, what is the difference between organised and disorganised crime? Well, it's the involvement of lawyers and accountants to structure it. So I think there's a lot of integrity and conduct and other issues. I think there's a lot of costs that are building up to us. They've been very successful at keeping this all quiet. I mean, no one would have agreed if lawmakers said, oh, we're going to pass special laws to remove all accountability, we're going to outsource public decision making to these guys and we're not going to tax them. No one would have agreed with that. But in application, where they've ended up as de facto corporations with limited liability, no oversight, no tax, and no laws that bind them.
0: This brings to mind a number of episodes of Yes Minister and Yes Prime Minister from all of those years ago, where we all sat in our armchairs and laughed at, once again, the word absurd, the absurdity of seeing all of this stuff going on behind the Prime Minister's back that he clearly was completely oblivious to. And yet here we have exactly this story. I mean, what you're telling us here is like something that's come out of a script from Rob Sitch or somebody who's just pulling all the strings to make us laugh and having us go, oh my heavens, really? And
1: it is a divine comedy. It's not a slapstick comedy, because ultimately, you know, I mean, the latest whistleblower, his life will have been absolutely turned upside down. So the latest allegations are now partially admitted in this growing scandal. Like mine, they've been outed by an insider. That insider spent 2 years reporting through the whistleblower channels, KPMG International, etc. They were suppressed, both according to the testimony in the Senate. They were isolated. Their career has been destroyed. They were exited from the firm and were refused any legal protection whatsoever. I've been where that person is, and you know, all I can say is hats off to them, because they have known from the treatment that's been dished out to, and there's been 3, 4, maybe 5 prominent whistleblowers on KPMG in the last period of years. He would have undoubtedly known what was going to happen, and it's happened, and he's continued to bring the issue forward and to ultimately surface it through Senator O'Neill in Canberra. I think we need to realise that we are wrecking actually the people that we want running these firms, being the audit watchdogs. They're being destroyed because they're calling out the abhorrent and egregious behaviours that have been exposed in recent years. And we need to stop sacrificing those people and perhaps start holding accountable the wrong behaviours that sit within these firms. So, I mean, I feel tremendously sorry for him and for other whistleblowers in all of the big four firms, because, you know, you very quickly end up with many fewer friends, many fewer invitations. You lose, you know, friends that you've had for decades because people are just uncomfortable with the fact that you have challenged the system. And I can only imagine the financial carnage that's also been caused. So while the CEO of KPMG has been sacked over the current issue, he's reportedly tried to put his harbourfront home in Sydney with millions and millions in retirement benefits while being sacked for destroying the life of this good professional accountant who reported, you know, some of the most serious allegations we've seen globally around misconduct and the rigging of public company audits.
0: This is all enormous stuff, and I can see why any individual would be very, very hesitant to step outside the line. You really are walking on not even eggshells, like spider webs, expecting the whole floor to open up underneath you at every step, I would imagine. And yet, if you can't live with your conscience that lets all this go on, you're really forced into a nasty corner.
1: Yeah, I mean, the cognitive dissonance is what they often call it in psychological terms, but, you know, as many terms as economic theories that sit around it as well. But, if you know, when you, the experience is when you have a large number of people in organisations who are invested in their own financial, social and other welfare senses in the well-being of that organisation, people who call out or challenge or dissent from the view, particularly of the hierarchy that decides the rewards, then, you know, the response, the rational response from people further down the chain is typically to look away. Although, surprisingly, in some instances, people like to get actively involved in the mistreatment. Are challenging their logic and their reality and view of the world. So, you know, I think it's a, you know, I think it's a well-studied phenomena that whistleblowers are actively rejected within organisations because they challenge the status quo. That's why we have laws that are designed to remediate that natural, the suppression, the damage, everything else. But would you believe that these firms are excluded from the whistleblower laws as well as everything else?
0: That is absolutely incredible.
1: Isn't it?
0: Yes. Like, not only do they get away without paying tax and they can basically write reports that mean nothing, for which we, the people of Australia, are billed enormously to amounts per person that would be very useful on an annual basis in a household, we actually have no even awareness of most of this, and yet the whistleblower very often takes all the penalty and others just waltz quietly away.
1: Yeah, and get their Orders of Australia and join their clubs and all of the rest. And again, it's, you know, it's where it really is. You know, it's a grubby game of insiders and back scratching. I guess the nice thing is it is starting to become something that people are aware of because there's this latest scandal. You know, I'd encourage people listening to the program. I'm sure for many it will be the first time. Sadly for me, it's not the first time looking at parliamentary inquiries, because I've appeared at a few of them over this issue in recent years. But tomorrow, the CEO, global CEO as well, effectively all of the big cheeses from KPMG will be called before the parliament. It promises to be a bit more exciting than usual, because KPMG, as I mentioned before, have defied the Senate's orders to produce information. They've done that on the basis that, you know, 3 weeks ago they were saying that there was no basis to the allegations by the whistle by multiple investigations.
0: I'm losing you every so often. You there?
1: Sorry. Their letter to the Senate yesterday is a bit of a change in tone, because they refused to hand over evidence that's been subpoenaed on the basis that it may be criminal offences. So that's quite a change from "there's nothing to see here" to "we have a right to protect ourselves against incrimination."
0: That in itself is also extraordinary, because the reason the Senate is expecting this paperwork to be handed over is because we are suspecting that there's something we need to look that in here.
1: Yes.
0: And so by them holding it behind their backs or shoving it in the bottom drawer and throwing away the key or whatever it is they're doing, they're basically more or less admitting to the fact that there is something to see here.
1: Yeah, I mean, every time I would have zigged, they zagged in my dealings. And, you know, one of the points I've been making in a few interviews recently is all of the people that have done it to the current whistleblower are the same people who did it to me 5 years ago. Actually, they're the same. I was asked whether the morals and ethics had changed. I said it's hard to say that the circus is different when the clowns are the same. But, you know, the reality is there's 15 ranks of partners that sit behind the CEO. They've been grown in a culture where they're inculcated with the drive for profit at any cost.
0: Mm.
1: And that's why it's just been one person that's come forward. There would have been, we've known that data was being illegally harvested and used, that insider information was flowing in. But it is only one individual who stood up and reported it internally, and when that didn't work, it was a seriousness that they continued to pursue and surface the allegations. So, you know, we can only imagine the level of other misconduct that's gone on within this huge firm, saving billions of dollars a year to provide services of which we have no idea their scope, and where there's no ability for, you know, for damaged parties, the shareholders of companies and the taxpayers and citizens of government who end up suffering large losses have no ability to recover that because of special laws we pass to protect them from that.
0: This is extraordinary. What chances are there of legislation change that will make a real difference here?
1: I think the stakes and the pressure have gone up a lot because of this latest scandal, and it won't go away quickly because there are legitimate questions of criminal breaches, theft of information, gaining benefits by deception, etc., etc. And so it's going to be a long and sticky investigation. We know that they're not going to own up or fess up themselves, and so I assume that it will continue to be a focus of effort in driving some changes in the world. But the experience is, I mean, they're some of the largest donors in the country. They hang out with politicians every day. Why is it that they get a special model that the rest of us don't get? I'd say it's because they're extremely good at their case and wrapping it up in concepts of accounting professionalism and making an argument. So I think a couple of things. One is public focus and demand. It's $1 billion a year of tax that's avoided each year just by not taxing these. So they're huge. I mean, we're trying to recover and pay for NDIS and all sorts of other things. Well, we could start here by reducing both the expenditure on and taxation of those four massive corporate,
0: absolutely,
1: unincorporated entities. So I'd say that's one start, is they need to be brought under corporations law. My test case in the New South Wales Supreme Court will undo the liability protection over their non-accounting consulting work. If that's successful, it means that all of a sudden they are jointly and severally liable personally for damages that are caused for any of their non-audit, unregulated work.
0: Nice.
1: That's about 80% of their income. The incentives would be radically different if those upfront homes were at risk because you wrote a report justifying Snowy 2.0 and the taxpayer comes looking for some compensation. That would change materially the incentive of quality, the degree of oversight. So I think that's also an important change in law, one that will be done by interpretation of the statutes. But where the case, you know, I'm very lucky that that my research was published in a top law journal, and from that I've been able to obtain, you know, the most eminent barristers in the country over this issue of law, and pro bono support from them.
0: Excellent.
1: And from my solicitor. So, you know, that's something that should make all of us outsiders feel better, is there are people who are motivated by the public interest and will put aside their profit I to think about principle, but that case is important. It's tightly defined. It's on a, you know, what I think is a straightforward issue of statutory construction, but who knows what the court will decide. At the moment, Chartered Accountants Australia New Zealand and the government regulator that gives out this protection each 5 years will be pursuing costs against me personally if I lose. I'm making an application for a protective cost order from the court on the basis that it is a public interest matter, and clearly so. I don't get a cent out of the outcome of this case. It's a matter of public law, but, you know, again, hopefully the court will look on that kindly. I mean, I think it's a fundamental issue that goes to, you know, it goes to many of the problems we have in the way corporate and government sectors operate in Australia. It's never been tested in the courts, and it's a globally unique law, and the regulation that sits under it has been extended so far beyond what was intended that, you know, I'm quite hopeful that the court will grant the protective cost order, and I'm quite hopeful that the case being well-founded and clear and contextualised by this latest single. But let's see. Lots of people have been crushed trying to do these things before.
0: Absolutely. Well, best wishes with the Supreme Court process. It can't be an easy thing to be fronting up to. Where could people who are interested to keep up with this find the best information as this progresses?
1: My LinkedIn page, so Brendan Lyon is my name. My LinkedIn page is one place. If people are interested, I'm raising funds with the Chuff Fund as well to offset some of the filing costs and other sort of procedural costs of mounting the case. But most particularly, people sharing information and knowledge about it will help the most. Because as you say, it's absurd, but we all have things day to day that we need to do to look after our families, do our job, etc., etc. We should not have to worry about how big multi-billion-dollar firms are regulated. They should be corporations. But whatever for whatever reasons, they're not monitored and they're not corporations. And so people should follow this, should share it, should really think about, you know, what would happen to them if they didn't pay tax.
0: I think that's one of the big fears most people have in their lives. This is why the scams with the ATO, not ATO involvement, but the ATO scams have been so successful in getting money out of people, because people just respond to anything that looks like that with the immediate, what do I do? How do I fix this? Response.
1: Yeah, and so these guys operate with multi-billion dollar revenues, and they don't have to give 30% of their profit to the taxpayer. They give 100% of their profit to the partners, and then the partners are structured with Everett assignments and other clever things, such that even though their income, at a partner level are averaged about $1 million a year, they only pay about 33% or 34% tax at the personal level. So, as they say, it's a club and we ain't in it. And I guess that's where the current transparency and light of public focus is really helpful, because it, you know, the more people become aware of this particular scam and its impacts on us all, the more likely it is that things will change, and at least that problem will be fixed for a time.
0: Absolutely. Well, thank you very much for your time this morning. This is, I think, peeled back some covers that most people didn't even realise were there, let alone what they were hiding.
1: Look, it's taken years of research to get through to where I've got to so far. So it's no surprise. It's not something that's championed by the beneficiaries, and it's not something the rest of us are likely to look at until we're impacted by it. I was impacted personally by it. I just wanted to know why they seemed to be at all worried or scared about the impacts of what they were doing. So I started researching them, and I found that they had absolutely no reason to be worried because they were protected.
0: It's amazing. Well, what you've told us today is an extraordinary thing. So thank you very much, and I look forward to seeing this progress and seeing the good outcome, because this really has just like the dragon's cave full of gold that we haven't got access to, and there's no reason in the world that should be the case.
1: Yeah, that's spot on. Great to be with you, and happy to join you anytime.
0: Lovely. Thanks, Brendan. Have a good day.
1: You too.
0: Thank you. Bye-bye. My guest was Professor Brendan Lyon from the University of Wollongong, a whistleblower taking some covers off KPMG and taking the thing to the Supreme Court. What an extraordinary thing to do. More power to the whistleblowers. Really, that's just an extraordinary story. I thank you very much for his time.

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8: Hello there, I'm Sean Bindley. The federal government is accusing Pauline Hanson of only having a plan for division, chaos and cuts. The One Nation leader used her speech to the National Press Club yesterday to outline several long-held positions, including abolishing climate policy and cutting migration. Federal police are investigating the protest which disrupted the One Nation leader's address to the press club yesterday. Activist group Get Up has claimed responsibility for a banner which was unfurled during Ms Hanson's speech, reminding Australians she voted against a pay rise for low-income workers. The US president has defended his administration's deal with Iran, but has warned he will restart bombing if Tehran doesn't honour the agreement. Speaking at the end of the G7 summit in France, Trump said the deal would help Iran avoid an economic catastrophe. Nick Harper is in Washington.
9: On Sunday, we reached an agreement with Iran that achieves everything we set out to accomplish, everything and much more.
10: Donald Trump presenting the deal as a clear win for the United States. The US president described fellow G7 leaders as thrilled with the agreement that he claimed was years in the making, adding that technical discussions on the removal of enriched uranium from Iran will begin immediately. But it all comes with a warning.
9: I let him know. I said, look, if you don't adhere to the agreement, I don't want to do that, but we're going to bomb the hell out of you.
10: Similarly, Trump noted that US sanctions relief and the return of frozen funds is all based on merit, which will only be paid out if Iran is doing things right. Tehran says unfreezing Iranian assets has to happen before any concessions on its uranium stockpiles. Nick Harper, Washington.
8: The Victorian state opposition is preparing to move a vote of no confidence in Premier Jacinta Allan as Parliament sits for the final day before the midwinter break. Stephanie Vakalik has the details.
11: Opposition leader Jess Wilson says the Premier has presided over record levels of crime and record levels of debt, and it's time she goes.
12: Victorians have had enough, and I'm fighting for them.
11: The state opposition will today give notice to move a motion of no confidence in the Premier and her ministers. Under parliamentary rules, it means MPs will debate and vote on the motion when Parliament returns on July 28 at the earliest. The last vote of no confidence was moved against former Premier Daniel Andrews in October 2020. If the motion is successful, Victorians would be forced to the polls early. But with the government holding a majority in the lower house, the motion is destined to fail. Stephanie Wack, Lewick State Parliament, Melbourne.
8: A 13-year-old Queensland boy charged with allegedly preparing to attack a school will remain in custody after his bail application was rejected. Lachlan Gray has more.
0: The boy appeared in the Maryborough Children's Court on Wednesday via video link and has been charged with two violent extremist offences. Police prosecutors claim the boy had written a manifesto, purchased black gloves and a mask online, possessed footage of the 2019 Christchurch massacre on his phone, and was preparing to attack students. Police were first alerted to the boy after being called to a Maryborough service station on May 28 to reports of a person with a knife. The teenager has been in custody since May 30. The matter is due to return to court in September. Lachlan Gray reports.
8: The Australian dollar is buying 70.1 US cents. This is Air News. A big comeback by Queensland in State of Origin Game 2 last night has set the stage for a Game 3 decider in Brisbane. Air News' Terry Daniel has the details.
2: Queensland has bounced back to defeat New South Wales 44-24 in front of a crowd of nearly 92,000 fans at the MCG. The Queensland Maroons put together an incredible second half to blow the New South Wales Blues off the park. Queensland captain Cameron Munster on 9, looking ahead already to State of Origin 3.
13: We were really good last game, just for that 60-minute period, then we fell asleep there that last 20 minutes, so they probably started better than us tonight, but I just like the way we dug deep and played our best footy at the back end of the game. So, yeah, going to decider in Brizzy and have a good Suncorp.
2: And that series decider in Brisbane on Wednesday, July 8. Terry Daniel, Air Sport.
8: England have begun their FIFA World Cup campaign with a 4-2 victory over Croatia in Dallas. Portugal were held to a 1-1 draw by the Democratic Republic of Congo. Today, going to take on Panama before Uzbekistan meet Colombia. In cricket, Australia have defeated Bangladesh by 9 wickets to maintain their perfect record after 2 matches at the Women's T20 World Cup. Georgia Vole finished unbeaten on 45 as the Aussies ran down the target with 63 balls to spare. India thrashed the Netherlands by 95 runs. And in tennis, Alex de Minaur is into the quarterfinals at the Queen's Club Championship with a 2-set win. Australian Independent Radio.
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14: It's 18 degrees right across the Shoal Haven. To the north of us, Kiama's got 19, while our Albion Park's on 18. 19 down to the south in Batemans Bay. And up in the hills, we've got 14 degrees in Mossvale and 13 at Sassafras. The week ahead is looking not too bad. Some sunny days, some cloudy days. A little bit of rain coming around, more in the south. There may be some showers on the weekend, but mostly for the people down south. I think you there in Ulladulla, Milton, that lovely area down there, your weekend may be a little impeded by some showery stuff falling from the skies. It looks like there's a late shower coming in on Saturday with 5 millimetres and another 5 millimetres through the day on Sunday. Showers return right across the Shoal Haven in late showers on Wednesday evening. Wednesday may have for Ulladulla a little bit of southwesterly breezes at moderate speeds, 25-30 kilometres per hour, but nothing too rough at this stage. Wind-wise, light winds across the place except for the moderate breezes in Wednesday in the southern part of the Shoal Haven. Weekend-wise, Nowra, Saturday 19 degrees, Sunday 17, and sunny, mostly sunny both days. Ulladulla, you've got 18 degrees on Saturday and 15 on Sunday. Those showers coming in, but mostly sunny on Saturday. So if you're planning some outdoor stuff, earlier on Saturday might be the thing. Where do we go to from here? Daytime temperature range. We have got Nowra between 16 and 22 degrees, so a couple of cooler days creeping in there as we approach the winter solstice on Sunday. Nighttime minimum temperatures 7 to 14. Ulladulla, you've got daytime temperatures between 14 and 21, and night times 9 to 17. UV index is low, the fire danger rating moderate today and moderate on Saturday, but no recording for tomorrow or Sunday. No level recorded. Speaking of nighttime temperatures, let's have a look at what our cold places managed to get to at the moment. Some of them down Sassafras, you've got a 2, a 3 and a 4 next week as your minimum temperature for some of those days, so wrap yourself up nice and warmly. Mossvale, not quite as cold, 3 and a 4 and a couple of 7s. So some reasonably chill nights creeping in there, but no zeros yet. The sun rose this morning at 4 minutes past 7. It'll set this evening at 4:53, or 5 minutes to 5, and 7 minutes to 5. And last night, 5:21. I've written, no, that's not a, it's not a 6. It looks like a 6. It's not. I'll correct it so I know it's not a 6. It's 5:21. As I mentioned, winter solstice on Sunday, shortest day of the year. So we start to turn around and head back to the sun, or the sun heads back to us as of Sunday, but it'll take a while for it to warm up after this. I'm Jane, this is Community Access. It's 8 minutes past 11 on Triple UFM. Let's have some Troy Cassadaly at the start of this hour. This is Dream Out Loud.

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0: G'day, it's Rob. 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
1: And, of course, great programs 24-7 on this lovely community radio station. We've been here for 40 years now. How time flies. I'm not one of the originals, of course, but there's one or two of them still around, still presenting. Now, in the last hour, I was talking to Professor Brendan Lyon from the University of Wollongong, and he has fulfilled at one stage, not recently, but a great big community, I think, responsibility and duty to blow the whistle on things that he saw going wrong at a high level, and he talked extensively about that. There's an article here in The Conversation that was published yesterday, I think, yes, yesterday, the 17th, written by Helen Bird, and she is an industry fellow, corporate governance and senior lecturer at Swinburne Law School at Swinburne University of Technology. It very much follows the sort of things that Brendan was talking to us about in the last hour. The title of this article is KPMG Lost Its Clients' Trust Yet Kept Winning Government Contracts. Here's what needs to change. Okay, now if you want to find this article, and I think we need all eyes in the community on this stuff. The legislation here really has to change to hold these people making millions to responsibility. The companies, as Brendan said, the companies pay no tax. The companies themselves, the individual partners, get 100% of what comes into the company after running costs and so on. And one of those running costs should be the corporate tax, but clearly that's not a thing. They somehow have this neat little pocket carved out for them. Nice work if you can get it, I'd say. Helen Bird is both names spelt exactly as you'd expect. Go to your search engine, put in The Conversation and the name Helen Bird. That will take you to her profile page where you can select the articles tab. This was written only yesterday. She writes, this Friday, senior current and former leaders from major consulting and audit firm KPMG will face a barrage of questions at a parliamentary inquiry in Canberra. In March this year, Senator Deborah O'Neill revealed a KPMG whistleblower had alleged KPMG partners secretly accessed confidential client information to help them win audit work from other companies. Okay, well, we all know that that's kind of In a child's game, that would be called cheating. I think there are other words for it in the corporate world. On Monday, the Federal Finance Department announced it was conducting an independent review of KPMG over the allegations. The Greens have since said that doesn't go far enough and have referred KPMG to the National Anti-Corruption Commission. KPMG, Australia's interim chief executive Stan Stavros, said on Monday, quote, "We acknowledge that individuals in our firm have made mistakes," end of quote, and pledged to, quote, "learn from what has occurred," end of quote. His statement did not say exactly what those mistakes had been. Australia's four biggest consulting firms, EY, which is Ernst Young, Deloitte, KPMG and PwC, PricewaterhouseCoopers, have all earned billions in taxpayer-funded contracts. Part of that work has been for their audit services. Auditors are meant to protect taxpayers' and investors' money by keeping governments and businesses accountable. Yet just a few years ago, another of these big four faced a similar scandal. So what needs to happen to stop this history repeating? What's this latest inquiry about? In mid-2024, a KPMG whistleblower alleged some of the firm's senior auditing partners misused confidential client documents to pitch for and win audit contracts from new clients. KPMG conducted internal and external investigations of these claims. The most recent of these by law firm Allens is ongoing. Well, we all know what happens when internal investigations take place. Everybody knows where not to look, so they don't look there. So that appears to be what's going on. After waiting for 2 years to see if any serious action was taken, the whistleblower went public by contacting Senator Deborah O'Neill. A tsunami of dire headlines has followed. In late May, KPMG Australia CEO Andrew Yates and head of audit Julian McPherson both resigned. In a statement, KPMG chairman Martin Shepherd said, quote, "We apologise unreservedly to the whistleblower," end of quote. Oh, yep. Okay. "As well as to," quote, to the clients whose information was not handled with the care and respect they expect from us." End of quote. There are current investigations. Let's see what else is needed. Earlier this month, Australia's corporation watchdog, the Australian Securities and Investment Commission, ASIC, announced a formal investigation into KPMG auditors who handled the whistleblower's complaint. Most of the focus has been on KPMG's failure to take the whistleblower's complaint seriously. While this is important, it is not the only serious issue here. We also need an investigation into the KPMG auditors alleged to have misused confidential client information. If substantiated, anyone misusing confidential information may have breached their audit independence obligations under the Corporations Act. There are broader industry-wide problems here also. We can't afford to miss these either. Late last year, an ASIC review of auditors, which included all of the Big Four audit firms, revealed, quote, "Multiple auditors from audit firms of all sizes were unable to effectively demonstrate compliance with independence and conflict of interest obligations," end of quote. At Friday's hearing, witnesses need to be asked not just about specific KPMG whistleblower allegations and any breach of audit independence obligations, but about the extent of these problems at other firms too. So there was the past scandal. What's been done since? This KPMG scandal comes only 3 years after another Big Four firm, PwC, admitted it had betrayed the trust of our stakeholders. PwC worked with the federal government to develop plans to curb corporate tax avoidance. It's a bit of a joke, isn't it? When these companies don't pay any tax themselves. PwC then used that confidential information for commercial gain, marketing its services to multinational corporations wanting to avoid tax. In November 2024, a federal parliamentary inquiry made 40 recommendations. This included banning PwC and related entities from tendering for government work until all government investigations were completed, as well as broader industry reforms. So far, the government has only partially implemented these recommendations. Well, that's no use. Two types of deterrence to watch for. What has been alleged against KPMG over the past 3 months has had many parallels with the PwC scandal. To be more effective in driving industry-wide change, we now need to see two types of stronger deterrence, both legal and economic. The legal action, what would that include? The public exposure of this week's hearings and other ongoing inquiries are a welcome disinfectant. The federal government has also said it will consider new laws to better support whistleblowers and to address regulatory gaps. We've been promising better coverage and protection for whistleblowers for a long time. Oh, that needs to happen. But more needs to be done to investigate the KPMG auditors alleged to have misused confidential client information. More broadly, ASIC needs to continue monitoring if auditors from all firms are meeting their obligations under the Corporations Act. And economic consequences. KPMG is already facing loss of income, as well as some long-time clients rethink their, Some long-time clients rethink their contracts. The federal government has said it will review its ongoing KPMG contracts. Some state governments are doing the same. But millions in taxpayer dollars are still going to KPMG. Yet parliamentary library research released by the Greens on Friday revealed the federal government signed 31 contracts worth nearly $24 million after the KPMG allegations became public. These included the Finance, Defence and Attorney General's departments and, most surprisingly, our corporate watchdog, ASIC. My heavens. That's extraordinary given such serious allegations have been on the public record since the 24th of March. This week, KPMG voluntarily agreed to stop bidding for new federal government work until September the 30th, while the finance department investigates the company. However, that voluntary ban doesn't cover existing contracts and won't stop KPMG bidding for an extension on those current contracts. Austender data reported in The Australian shows KPMG has $480 million of existing contracts with the federal government due to expire this year. It's unclear how many of those could be extended. The author would argue that federal and state governments should be taking a harder line on current and future engagements with KPMG, not just in relation to audit work, but across all of its consulting services. For instance, federal government departments and agencies like ASIC should, where possible under recently introduced ethical conduct procurement rules, tear up their existing contracts with KPMG and re-tender the contracted work again. KPMG has acknowledged in a statement, "We know we have work to do to regain trust." Boy, that's an understatement, isn't it? They're right. For a role as important as being an auditor, trust is earned. Once damaged, it needs to be earned back. That's the end of the article. A lot of stuff in there that I can't read out to you. There's a financial review extract there with the heading, "KPMG repeatedly accessed the laptop of a whistleblower." Okay, that looks like filthy behaviour. This article by Helen Bird, you can access through your search engine. It's published in The Conversation yesterday. This is something that, as a community, we need to keep our eyes on and keep rattling this cage, because it is costing us, our households, our families, it's costing us money, in huge amounts of money being dished out for audits, reports that clearly mean nothing, and also for this behind the curtain behaviour, where some not legal things have been occurring. Really, what hope is there if we've got the people who are supposed to be doing the oversight, the ones that we find we're not able to trust? This is a big thing to sort out. Keep watching for it. Here's Dolly Parton.

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Well, that's about it for me. You're listening to the Beach Boys with Don't Worry Baby. Before that, we had Diamond Girl from Seals and Crofts, Flame Trees from Cold Chisel, and Breathless from The Cause, back in those first few groups there. You're the only one, Dolly Parton, way back there. I'm going to be handing over to Patrick in the Milton studio in the next few minutes. I've got one more track to play you. That's Mark Knopfler with Going Home. And Patrick will take you into the first 2 hours of the afternoon straight after the news at 12. I'll be back with you with Community Access on Wednesday and Thursday next week. Enjoy your afternoon. Talk to you next week. Bye.

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1: Hello there, I'm Sean Bindley. The federal government is accusing Pauline Hanson of only having a plan for division, chaos and cuts. The One Nation leader used her inaugural speech to the National Press Club to outline several long-held positions, like abolishing climate policy and cutting migration. She also suggested Australia should be a monoculture and vowed a complete overhaul of industrial relations. Labor Minister Murray Watt says the ideas put forward by the minor party will make people's lives harder.
2: I lost count of the number of different targets she's got with her plan. She's coming after workers, she's coming after people who use childcare, she's coming after migrants, she's coming after the ABC. You know, you can't govern a country if all you're about is hating other people and taking other people on. You've actually got to have a plan to take the country forward.
1: The leaders of the US and Iran have officially signed a memorandum of understanding. The agreement has been scheduled to be signed in Switzerland, but officials have confirmed it's been endorsed early. The document reiterates Tehran's commitment to not produce or develop nuclear weapons. Speaking ahead of the signing, the US president warned he would resume strikes if Iran doesn't behave.
3: If I don't like it, if they don't behave, we'll go right back to dropping bombs right smack in the middle of their head. Okay, because they misbehaved for 47 years.
1: The tourism industries welcomed the decision to ease restrictions on transiting through Middle Eastern hubs in Qatar and the UAE. Dean Long at the Australian Travel Industry Association says it'll open up travel to Europe, which has stalled recently.
4: We'll probably see more people travelling back through the Middle East, but for the most part, people will be paying a little bit less than what they were if they're choosing to go through Asia at the moment.
1: Nurses and midwives in South Australia are continuing their stop work action today. They walked off the job at Flinders this morning as part of their ongoing campaign for better wages and conditions. Treasurer Tom Koutsantonis says South Australia can't afford to award an increase dictated by those achieved by nurses interstate.
5: It turns into a question of whether you value them or not. And that's not what really we're talking about. We do value them. What I'm talking about here is, what is it we can afford? What is it people deserve to get? And how do we work out a way of making this sustainable so we can keep on employing more of these people to get the services that we want? There's got to be a balance.
1: Four teenagers have been charged as part of investigations into a spate of shootings in New South Wales. Dusty Fitzpatrick reports.
6: Task Force Falcon detectives began investigating after three separate public place shootings earlier this year. The first occurred in the Wollongong suburb of Kanahooka, where police were told a number of shots were fired towards a home. Two other attacks took place at Punchbowl and Greenacre in Sydney about 3 days later. No one was injured in any of the incidents. Two men aged 18 and 19 and two boys aged 16 and 17 have now been arrested and charged. Investigations are ongoing. Dusty Fitzpatrick, Sydney.
1: And the University of New South Wales has toppled the University of Melbourne as Australia's best. NU's Lee Harrison explains.
7: Latest QS rankings are out, and in the race to impress potential international students, the University of New South Wales is rated 19th in the world, up 30 places on a decade ago. It's overtaken the University of Melbourne, which now sits at number 22. The University of Sydney is 28th, ANU 29th, and UTS 85th. The ratings are based on factors including academic and employer reputations, faculty-to-student ratio, and sustainability.
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7: Tennis and Alex de Minaur has continued his strong showing on grass overnight. Here's Sport's Paul Walsh reports.
8: The Aussie Demon has moved into the quarterfinals at the Queen's Club in London after a powerful display against the former top 10 player Denis Shapovalov, with the final scoreline being 6-4, 6-1. The tournament's top seed successfully employed his trademark court coverage as well as a willingness to attack the net when the opportunity presented.
9: Today I felt really sharp, right? I felt like I hit the ball well. I managed to be aggressive when I needed to.
8: Over in Nottingham, Chris O'Connell and Talia Gibson have both advanced to the final eight in the men's and women's draws, with O'Connell facing Benjamin Bonzi in the next round, while Gibson awaits the results of the McNally-Pliskova match. Paul Walsh for Air Sport.
7: The 2026 State of Origin series is heading to a decider in Brisbane after Queensland put on a second-half clinic to win Game 2 44-24 at the MCG. The Blues shot out of the blocks to take a 12-2 lead midway through the first half, but conceded six tries to the Maroons in the second 40. Queensland coach Billy Slater says the halftime team talk was all about belief.
10: Everyone has a role within our footy team, and when we get it right, we you know, we play some good footy and we're hard to handle. So
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11: Good afternoon, everybody. Welcome. Let's have a look at the weather for today. Started off this morning, it said it would be mostly sunny. Now they've changed that to partly cloudy with a slight chance of showers. The winds are from the north at 15 to 25 k's at the moment. They'd be closer to nil, actually. The fire danger rating is moderate. The UV index is low. First light this morning was at 6:38 a.m. The sunrise was 7:06. I'll give you some further details, what you may expect, hopefully, for tomorrow, Saturday and Sunday, other than to say the temperature ranges in Ulladulla 15 to 21, it's around about 20 at the moment, and Nowra 11 to 22. And then repeating that again, I'll give you some details for Friday, Saturday and Sunday after the 1 o'clock news. In the meantime, sit back and relax and welcome to episode number 553 of Save With Music with Patrick this afternoon. Thank you, Jane. And Denise, keep on cooking. Okay. Here she is to say hello anyway.
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0: Robinson, the hit for Simon and Garfunkel, of course. Coming up now, you will first go back under the covers again for a trio of songs. The first one is an absolute ripper. I'm sure you'll love it. More details at a sec. We've also got a segment today where we're thanking our little friends, the bees. So there will be songs about bees and artists who are perhaps related to bees or whatever. Hey, look what I found today. I've got a couple of great songs. You asked for it today. We've got requests for Nerlin, Dr. Buttercup, Bubbles and Wazza. And in our music history today, we are pretty well all organised because we're celebrating the birthday of a fellow by the name of Sammy Kahn, who actually wrote the lyrics to at least 49 songs, probably more, and the majority of them were very, very popular indeed. So we have that for you towards the end of the day. And Departure Lounge today features Peter Allen, Vera Margaret Lewis, who's better known as Dame Vera Lynn. Okay, without further ado, let's kick off now with Sam Cooke with a cover version of a Bill Haley song, which is absolutely ginormous. He'll be followed by Anne Murray from 79 and The Drifters featuring Ben E. King from 1962. It is bang on 12 minutes after midday.
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the cover version of a Sam Cooke number, actually called Cupid. They recorded that in 62. Anne Murray covering the Buddy Holly song, Raining in My Heart. And the one and only Sam Cooke, 63, he recorded, that was his version of Shake, Rattle and Roll. Bill Haley, of course, had a huge version of Thatch. 24 minutes after midday, 44221045. If you'd like to give us a buzz, be good. The program coming to you live and local from the Milton Studio. I've always got to check. Yep, okay, all good. Live and local from the Milton Studio, Shoalhaven Community Radio, WFM. Now, what I've got coming up now, as I said before, I've put together some little songs here for our little friends, the bees. They are most important. We could not do without them. They are unbelievable of what they do for us. Occasionally a bit of a sting or something like that doesn't help, but anyway, I've got five numbers, actually, that relate to. First up, a group called Bee Bumble and the Stingers from 61 with the Bumblebee Boogie. Dean Martin then from 65, The Birds and the Bees, and Doris Day from 1953, Be My Little Baby Bumblebee.

Okay, we'll continue on with two more songs. So first of all, acknowledge a call from Bobby. Yes, Bob, I did watch the first half last night and I thought, oh, this is not going too bad. But thank you. I'll take your suggestion on board, mate. And a big welcome to Grace, listening in for the first time today. Thank you, Grace, and thank you for the call. Lovely to hear from you. Right, the next two songs relating to our little friends, the Bees, are from a group called Sting. And finally, one of the great products that comes directly from the Bees, from our lovely friend Peggy Lee.

Okay, there we go. That was A Taste of Honey by Peggy Lee. Prior to that, our old mate Sting from 93, would you believe, with a lovely, lovely title of that song called The Fields of Gold. Yep. Anyway, we might have a look around and see if we can do something else to thank our little friends, the bees, at a later stage. Good on you, Richard. Keep that paintbrush handy, mate. Richard's doing some painting. Every time I get the paintbrush out, I finish up with more of myself than I do on what I'm doing. So needless to say, I ain't allowed anywhere near it anymore. 12:39, here with Patrick this afternoon to say it was music. Grace made a suggestion before. There was an old serial. I do remember it. Called When a Girl Married, When a Girl Marries. And they used to come on and say, episode number 553 of When a Girl Marries, dedicated to all those who are in love and to all those who can remember. I can remember that, Grace. So I might do something with a little jingle for the program. Thank you. Now, hey, look what I found today. Ha ha. First up, first time play. You recall the song Rum and Coca-Cola, the Andrews Sisters, of course, huge version of that. Well, I found a beautiful instrumental version by Robert Delgado and his orchestra. Then we're going to talk about bees. We're going to have a look at a Magnolia from Judy Yukon. Ella Fitzgerald with a vocal version of a great song. And then another first play by a group called the Four Reasons from 1960. 64. So here we go. There's this little thing going here. The little bee is missing. I found him.

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Reasons. The name of the song was Little Girl. Prior to that, Errol Fitzgerald with the Swinging Shepherd Blues, Johnny Yukon with Magnolia, and Robert Delgado and his orchestra with rum and Coca-Cola. Richard, I can tell you Denise is about to join you with a rum and Coca-Cola. She advises me there's every chance there's a bit of burnt baked pumpkin on the menu for this. Yum! So, okay, Dale, you can have a rum and Coca-Cola. Richard, you too. Right, 12:53, almost 12:54. A couple more songs now before we have the news and weather update. One of our lovely listeners, Lady Lynn, likes the Hollies. So we've got a song for you, Lady Lynn, from 64. It's called Dear Eloise. And then Ernest Cortazar will keep you all company with his rendition of the Autumn Rose, and that will take us up to the news. So, okay.

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1: I'm Mark Dransfield. The federal government has wound back its tax changes amid widespread backlash from business groups. More from federal politics editor Michael Packey.
2: The Prime Minister and Treasurer have adjusted their tax legislation amid growing concern the proposed changes to capital gains, negative gearing and trusts would damage the economy. The government has announced almost 3 million businesses with a turnover of up to $10 million will still be eligible for the 50% CGT discount. There'll be extra concessions for start-up businesses, and a proposal to place a 30% tax on discretionary trusts will be scrapped. Anthony Albanese says he's listened to concerns after a consultation period.
3: We back Australian small businesses and the important role that they play.
2: National Senator Bridget McKenzie claims Labor only acted after sustained pressure to ditch the policies.
4: What you're seeing here is a catastrophic fail.
2: The revised legislation is expected to pass by the end of the month with help from the Greens. Michael Packey reporting.
1: The leaders of the United States and Iran have officially signed a memorandum of understanding. The agreement had been scheduled to be signed in Switzerland, but officials have confirmed it's been endorsed early. The document reiterates Tehran's commitment to not produce or develop nuclear weapons. Speaking ahead of the signing, US President Donald Trump warned he would resume strikes if Iran doesn't behave.
5: If I don't like it, if they don't behave, we'll go right back to dropping bombs right smack in the middle of their head. Okay, because they've misbehaved for 47 years.
1: Six people have been charged over an organised crime plot to import $100 million worth of drugs into Queensland. Following a three-week investigation, authorities seized nearly 200 kilograms of cocaine and 150 kilos of methamphetamine. Police say their investigation remains active and further arrests have not been ruled out. South Australian nurses are continuing their industrial campaign for a better pay offer from the state government, walking off the job at the Flinders Hospital for 24 hours from 7 a.m. Sean Bindley reports.
6: They want pay parity with nurses interstate, but the state government says comparing Adelaide with Sydney and Melbourne is not like for like. Elizabeth DeBars from the Nursing Federation says they want the government to respect their work and value.
7: Some of the members this morning at Flinders Medical Centre have literally been in tears over their feelings of being disrespected and the lack of respect afforded to them by the government in terms of an offer that does respect their value and what they bring to the community.
1: Air Health News and Chinese researchers say they've discovered a link between sunlight exposure and dementia risk. A study found an average daytime light dose above 1,000 lux, like a cloudy day, was associated with a 16% reduced risk of cognitive decline. Vodafone says it has now resolved an issue at one of its network hubs which caused this morning's outage. Vodafone's apologised for the inconvenience and recommends customers restart their devices to help restore the connections. Checking the Aussie share market, the All Ords is trading down 39 points at 91.45. One Australian dollar is buying 70.29 US cents. This is Air News. As rival AFL teams circle around Logan Morris, the two-time premiership forward is in no rush to re-sign with the Lions. Sarah Patterson reports.
8: There's been significant interest in Morris from rival clubs, including Tasmania. AFL.com.au reported this week that Morris has already garnered interest from Geelong, Melbourne, Collingwood and Carlton, as well as the newly minted Tassie side ahead of the 2027 AFL season. According to Morris's manager, the 21-year-old is biding his time and isn't keen to open talks on his contract situation at the Lions just yet. Sarah Patterson, S Sport.
1: Queensland are bringing the Origin Series home as a decider following an impressive win at the MCG. The Maroons came back at halftime to dominate over the Blues, 44-24. Fullback Kalen Ponga says they were working hard all week to secure the decider.
9: Yeah, it was. I think we earned a lot of that footy, though. We worked hard throughout the week. We had a great week prep. Yeah, and it's good to obviously play for 80 minutes and get the win.
1: And Australia trains behind closed doors today ahead of Saturday morning's World Cup clash with the US. American star Christian Pulisic remains in doubt as he battles a calf injury. This morning, England opened its campaign with a 4-2 win over Croatia. Portugal and Congo drew 1-1 and Ghana beat Panama 1-0. Australian Independent Radio News.
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10: Okay, we'll start off with sunset this evening. How about that? 8:13. No, that's wrong. Can't be that. I must have written this down incorrectly, I think. Anyway, let's push along with the weather for tomorrow. Mostly sunny day, 15 to 20 down this way and up an hour 13 to 23. On Saturday, it says it will be a sunny day. Temperature ranges 15 to 23 and up in Nowra 12 to 28, quite warm up there at Nowra. And on Sunday, a mostly sunny day. Wow. And the temperature certainly rising on Sunday. It's got here 18 to 29, so I'm not sure whether I might have had a senior moment when I was writing these down. And I must have, I think, because Nowra, I've got 16 to 29 as well. So don't take too much notice of that. I obviously had a distraction while I was having a look at that this morning. My apologies for that indeed. It's 1 minute. No, it's not. It's 7 minutes. I'll get something right in a minute. It's 7 minutes after one into the second hour now of Sabres Music with Patrick this afternoon. Perhaps I ought to take this up. Edmundo Ross coming along with I Talk to the Trees. Maybe we could identify it too.

There we go, into the second hour. That was I Talk to the Trees from Edmundo Ross and his orchestra. Many thanks to a nice call from our good friends Lois and Clark, who have been long-term listeners and contributors to the program. They said they haven't had a laugh at much today. That was funny. Well, I'm glad I amused somebody, Lois and Clark. Now, okay, I'll get square here. You asked for it. You're going to get it. Nolene, Charlie Rich from 65, and for you, Dr. Buttercup, the Supremes, also from 1965. I'll have two more after this, but I want to taste these ones first.

Supremes there with Back in My Arms Again, not to be confused with the Mavericks song called Back in My Arms Again also. And for you, Nolene, Charlie Rich. That's a great number from 65, Turn Around and Face Me. It's 16 minutes after 1 o'clock. Last week, you may recall, we had a song bracket with Hello. Everything was Hello in the title. And we also had another bracket relating to the Lone Ranger. Well, Bubbles made a special request for a song with Hello in the title by Al Martino, which I didn't have in, so I've got that for you. And a good mate, Wazza, said there's an appropriate song by Stan Freberg, Dawes Butler and June Foray, assisting Stan, that may have been appropriate for the Lone Ranger bracket. So I've got them both here for you now. Al's up first, that'll be followed by Stan.

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6: Out of the Mayo Clinic, into the west, with the speed of light and a cloud of dust, the lone psychiatrist rides again. Near the little town of Nervous, New Mexico, a masked man and an Indian press forward into the gathering twilight.
7: Hurry, pronto! Press forward into the gathering twilight.
8: Kimoslavi.
7: Gotta get to the Wonderland Ranch before midnight if I'm going to straighten out Grandpa Snyder.
8: What you gonna do?
7: A little psychoanalysis in Wonderland.
8: Ugh, lousy pun.
7: Watch yourself, Pronto. It's not too late to get Jeff Chandler.
8: Look. Stranger up ahead.
7: Yes, good. I'll ask directions. Whoa, big fellow. Whoa. Howdy, stranger.
9: Howdy do. How come that you're wearing a mask? Going to a party?
7: No, the reason
9: I... I dearly love parties.
7: No, the reason I wear it is so no one will know me.
9: At the party, you mean?
7: No, there is no party. Can you direct me to Grandpa Snyder's?
9: Grandpa Snyder's?
7: That's the party.
9: I thought you said there weren't no party.
7: There isn't, Grandpa Snyder. Which way?
9: Well, it's about two hoots and a holler down. How come that Indian's riding on a cow?
7: Well, where could you get a cab this time of night? Big fellow. Greetings. I am the lone psychiatrist. Are we headed right for Grandpa Snyder's?
9: Yep, dead ahead. Can't miss it. Going to the party, eh?
7: No, there is no party.
9: Say, how come that big white horse of yours cackles instead of whinnying?
7: He has a complex. He thinks he's a chicken.
9: Well, you're the lone psychiatrist. Why don't you straighten him out?
7: I would, but I need the eggs.
10: Grandpa, yonder comes a masked man riding a horse, and a cow riding an Indian. Wonder why it's riding the Indian.
11: Well, where could you get a cab this time of night?
7: Howdy, folks. You must be Mrs. Snyder.
10: Speaking, and this is Grandpa.
7: He's the one I've come to see.
11: What for, to straighten me out?
7: Partly.
11: I thought you said there weren't no partly.
7: There weren't, I mean.
11: Oh, boy. Say, how come your mask has got a little bitty glass window in it?
7: Because on my lunch hour, I go skin diving.
11: I'll accept that.
10: Mr. Psychiatrist, about Grandpa, he thinks he's a Great Dane, and I can't tell him no different.
7: I see. How long have you been obsessed with this idea?
11: Ever since I was a pup.
7: Well, just lie down here on the couch.
11: Oh, she don't like me to get up on the couch. I'm supposed to stay in my basket.
7: That's nonsense. You're no more a dog than I am.
11: Here, have a bone.
7: Thanks, I'll bury it later. Now, repeat after me. I am not a Great Dane.
11: I'm not a Great Dane.
7: I am Grandpa Snyder.
11: I am Grandpa Snyder. Hey, Ma, I'm well.
12: Hi-yo, Leghorn! Away!
11: Oh, he's gone, and I wanted to thank him.
10: Who was that masked man, anyhow?
11: Beats me, but I'm well.
10: You are?
11: Sure. Feel my nose.

0: Good one, was it? That would have been appropriate for last week to add to the Lone Ranger. The Lone Psychiatrist there, recorded by Stan and the group from 1955. Prior to that, Bubbles, thank you for your call. And no, I haven't been on the rum and Coca-Cola. It might sound like it. El Martino for you. Thank you. That was a lovely song called Hello, My Love. It is bang on 1:25 with Patrick this afternoon. I'm here until 2, as Richie Benno would say. Paul will be along after 2 with Sounds Delicious. Now, time to have a look at some music history in particular. On this day in 1913, a fellow by the name of Sammy Kahn was born. Sadly, he passed away in 1993, so he would have been 80. He is accredited with writing at least the lyrics of 49 songs. I have a list of the 49, which I won't read out for you. But I have selected 3, 6, 7 of those songs to play for you now. I'll play 3 to begin with, then another 3, no, then another 4 or whatever. So, the first 3 numbers are from Frank Sinatra from 1956, Patti Page from 62, and Count Basie from 1965. Mocking myself a rap first. Eh?
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yesterday's heroes to those one-hit wonders. It's time to delve into the vault for another lost classic. Lost.

kind of town. The boy's night is out, and hey, jealous lover. But as the TV ad says, but wait, there's more. Doris Day from 55, Tony Bennett from 67, the Four Aces from 54, and Joni James will complete that bracket of four from 1961. Great idea, as the other TV thing says.

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miscellaneous night of the week. Three Corns in the Fountain prior to that. Call Me Irresponsible and I'll Never Stop Loving You. As I said, he wrote 49, 50 odd songs. That's just a few. Well done, Sammy. I want to say a big happy birthday to Denise's old boss, or Denise's boss. I shouldn't say old boss, should I? She worked for him for, I think, 30-odd years, and they still keep in touch, which is a wonderful thing. He's a good guy, and he is turning 100 today. I know Denise has been in touch with him again and sent him off a little card and some old photos. He's a lovely fellow. I have a chat with him from time to time. He's got a great sense of humour and a great, great fella indeed. I'm sure he's enjoying his 100th birthday today with his family and some friends. It's a shame we couldn't be there. But all the best and keep going, mate. All right? Right. Now, on our departure lounge today, Peter Allen, we'll play him first. Peter passed away at the age of 58 in 1992. We'll play this one and then we'll be back.

Now, just before I do, I missed a couple today, our birthdays. You know, I haven't got a song to play for you today. Jeanette MacDonald, very famous with her duos with Peter, Nelson Eddy, that's right, was born on this day in 1903. Sir Paul McCartney is having a birthday also. He was born in 1942 on this day. And Sandy Posey, we've played a few songs from Sandy over the years. She was born on this day in 1944. Well, it's time for me to wrap up now, and we will be completing the program today with a double play of from a wonderful, wonderful lady, Dame Vera Lynn. She was born Vera Margaret Lewis, and she passed away on this day, 2020, at the age of 103. What a marvellous lady she was. She brought so much comfort and care during the war years. So, beautiful song called The Memory of a Rose, and of course, we had to play We'll Meet Again. So we'll see you all again next Thursday at midday. Have a great week. And I'm going to finish up now with a saying I've said to a few people now, including Ken with his 100th birthday. If you can't be good, be careful. Good afternoon, everybody. God bless.

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1: I'm Mark Dransfield. HSBC could face a multi-million dollar penalty after admitting to serious failures in protecting its Australian customers from scams. The banking giant had planned to defend the case brought forward by the corporate watchdog in 2024. The federal court is today being asked to approve a $35 million penalty over its handling of scam risks. ASIC Chair Sarah Court says the bank has already begun repaying the outstanding losses and it's hoped all affected customers can be fully reimbursed.
2: Many of HSBC's customers were left tens of thousands of dollars out of pocket and in some cases lost their life savings.
1: The federal government's announced a range of carve-outs as new capital gains tax arrangements are set to be passed by Parliament. Businesses with a turnover of up to $10 million will still be able to access the 50% CGT discount. There will also be further concessions for business startups, while the 30% tax rate for trusts will be scrapped. Prime Minister Anthony Albanese says the changes are fair and come after a consultation period.
3: This is genuine reform, and genuine reform is often difficult, but it's the right thing to do, done for the right reasons, in order to give Australian workers a tax cut, in order to make sure that more Australians can get into their first home.
1: However, the opposition says the government needs to completely scrap the changes. An aged care operator is investigating after a resident was assaulted by another resident at a site in Sydney's southwest. Dusty Fitzpatrick has details.
4: Police were called to the facility at Hammondville after an 87-year-old man was taken to hospital with serious facial injuries. It's understood two residents were in a secure garden at a special dementia care cottage when the assault took place. The injured man's daughter, Margaret, told 2GB her family is in shock.
5: He was found on the veranda, bloodied up.
4: The facility's operator, Hammond Care, says it's launched an internal investigation. A report will be prepared for the Aged Care Quality and Safety Commission. Dusty Fitzpatrick, Sydney.
1: Australia's peak motoring body has exposed discrepancies in how car manufacturers advertise fuel efficiency and EV range. Toby Goff explains.
6: The Australian Automobile Association has revealed more than three quarters of conventional and hybrid cars tested burn more fuel on the road than advertised. Meanwhile, not a single one of the 20 fully electric vehicles tested met its claimed driving range on a single charge, some falling 31% short. The organisation warns too many motorists are being misled by efficiency claims, arguing it's time to hold manufacturers to account. Toby Goff reports. Reporting.
1: Retailer Myer is under pressure to withdraw a women's T-shirt with the words, "I'm too pretty to do math." Education experts say it's already hard enough to get girls interested in maths and STEM subjects. Australia's former chief scientist, Dr. Kathy Foley, will write to Myer to raise her concerns. She says the slogan is not funny and words count.
7: Every person really needs to have math literacy, just like we need them to be able to read. And it's part of what it takes to live in a modern society. The jobs of the future are going to be much more technically oriented. And that's where we want our young girls to also have great careers that are well paid too. So we want inspiring T-shirts.
1: This is Air News. Blues coach Laurie Daly says there were far too many errors as New South Wales lost State of Origin Game 2, 44-24 at the MCG. The Blues led 12-2 midway through the first half, but were overrun by the Maroons in the second 40. Daly says they were punished by a strong Queensland team.
8: Yeah, we just missed the mark, so we're going to have a real hard look at ourselves and come up with the answers, which I'm sure we will, and good opportunity for us to go out to Queensland and try and win a series.
1: Turning to AFL, and Bobby Hill is back training, but Collingwood is not putting a timeline on his return. More from Eddie Summerfield.
9: Back training, Bobby Hill is yet to play AFL this year due to personal reasons.
10: He's a long way away from playing footy at the moment, and we're conscious of that.
9: Craig McRae spoke with the Norm Smith medalist this morning. Glad he's back at the club, but the coach also aware of how Bobby is.
10: Truthfully battling it.
9: The Magpies coach knows the club's role is more important than football.
10: And set him up to be a good husband and a good dad and other parts.
9: The Pies face Port Adelaide on Saturday night. Draftee Sam Swadling to debut. Eddie Summerfield. Magpies training.
1: And Aussie golfer Adam Scott will make his 100th consecutive appearance at the majors tonight when he tees off at the US Open. Australian Independent Radio News.
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1: I'm Mark Dransfield. The Federal Opposition wants the government to completely scrap changes to capital gains, negative gearing and trusts. The government's made some changes to its proposed legislation. Businesses with a turnover of up to $10 million will still be able to access the 50% CGT discount, while startups will be given greater concessions. But Liberal leader Angus Taylor says it's not good enough.
2: And if you even look at some of these carve-outs, what they're essentially saying is we're going to punish you if your business gets bigger. We want small businesses to grow. That's where employment comes from. That's where rising incomes come from. That's where hope and aspiration comes from for this country.
1: The government's also decided to scrap its proposed 30% tax on discretionary trusts. Detectives have dismantled a major drug smuggling operation after seizing millions of dollars of drugs off the Queensland coast. Miranda Workman reports.
3: Officers say they found 40 kilograms of cocaine floating in the water near a boat ramp at Midge Point in North Queensland in May, sparking a major police operation. Investigators say the drugs came from a larger ship moored offshore called MV Wealth, which were then transferred to smaller boats before being taken on shore. The large vessel has been detained in the Solomon Islands. In total, police have allegedly seized almost 180 kilograms of cocaine and almost 150 kilograms of methamphetamine, estimated to be worth around $100 million. Five people from Queensland and one from New South Wales have been charged. Miranda Workman reporting.
1: A Perth man convicted of murdering his mother to fund his lavish lifestyle with her insurance policy payout has secured a date for an appeal. 30-year-old Andre Ribello last year was sentenced to life behind bars for killing Colleen Ribello in 2020. Her body was found in her home by another of her sons, and her cause of death was never determined. The appeal trial is expected to take up to 2 days in September. A man's been arrested for firearm offences in Adelaide. Police attended a property for an unrelated matter, but a search turned up three folding handguns, one 3D printed handgun and 3D printed firearm components, including slides, frames and springs. A 44-year-old man is facing court on varying firearm charges. The University of New South Wales has toppled the University of Melbourne as the best in Australia. More from Lee Harrison.
4: Latest QS rankings are out, and in the race to impress potential international students, the University of New South Wales is rated 19th in the world, up 30 places on a decade ago. It's overtaken the University of Melbourne, which now sits at number 22. The University of Sydney is 28th, ANU 29th, and UTS 85th. The ratings are based on factors including academic and employer reputations, faculty-to-student ratio, and sustainability. MIT and Boston's retained the world's top spot for the 15th year in a row, followed by Imperial College in London and Stanford in California. Lee Harrison, Air News.
1: And Chinese researchers say they've discovered a link between sunlight exposure and dementia risk. A study found an average daytime light dose above 1,000 lux, like a cloudy day, was associated with a 16% reduced risk of cognitive decline. This is Air News. Geelong will be without Bailey Smith for tonight's clash with Fremantle. The star midfielder's out with illness. Tom Stewart and Grian Myers are also missing. Carlton defender Jacob Wittering won't play in Saturday's clash with the Giants as he recovers from a calf injury. Interim coach Josh Fraser says they didn't want to rush him back as the Blues look for 5 wins in a row.
5: Yeah, he's progressing well. We expect him to train fully today, train next week and be available. We want to take a really considered approach with these players to make sure that we're setting them up to return in the best form they can.
1: NRL and Victor Radley and Katoni Staggs have both been fined following the Blues' 44-24 loss to the Maroons in Origin 2. Radley fined 7% of his match fee for dangerous contact, Staggs 13% for a careless high tackle on Kalen Ponga. And Alex de Minaur is into the quarterfinals of the Queen's Club Championship with a 2-set win over Denis Shapovalov. The world number 6 says he's starting to move better as Wimbledon draws nearer.
6: Today, having a match under my belt, I thought was exactly what I need, and I felt comfortable, I felt sharp and kind of playing the type of tennis that I know I can play on these types of courts, which, can make me dangerous.
1: And Harry Kane scored twice for England as it defeated Croatia 4-2 in Group L of the FIFA World Cup 2026. Australian Independent Radio News.
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0: Hi, I'm Vanessa Lowe, long jump gold medalist and world record holder. When I was 15, I was waiting to catch my train. In a split second, my life changed. 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I was in a coma for 2 weeks, and it took 2 years to walk again. So please, stand back, look up, and stay rail safe.
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1: Hello there, I'm Terry Daniel. Australia's migration rate has fallen to its lowest level since the pandemic. Federal politics reporter Nelson Scott has more details.
2: Bureau of Statistics data show 301,000 people arrived here from overseas last year, the smallest amount since 2022. The latest figure is down about 5,000 from 2024 and is roughly half the COVID peak migration levels. The federal government has welcomed the drop-off, claiming more reductions can be expected in coming years. The opposition argues the decrease is not enough to quell community concerns about high immigration. Separate statistics, which include deaths and births, show Australia's population grew by 1.5% in 2025. Nelson Scott, Canberra.
1: Meanwhile, business groups have cautiously welcomed Labor's tax retreat, but argue the changes should have gone much further. The Albanese government will allow businesses with a turnover of up to $10 million to access the 50% capital gains tax discount. Startups will be given extra concessions, and the proposed 30% tax on discretionary trusts has been scrapped. Small Business Council Chief Executive Skye Capuccio says it's a step in the right direction.
3: One of the things we really did need to see is a contemporisation of the small business CGT concessions. And what we've seen today is that the government has announced that they will contemporise and increase those thresholds for one of the four concessions.
1: The federal opposition claims the One Nation leader has not produced a credible plan to govern the country. Pauline Hanson has used a key address to detail policies across immigration, climate and restoring national identity. The Queensland Senator's speech comes as her party consistently polls ahead of Labor and the Coalition. But Liberal leader Angus Taylor agrees her agenda is not realistic.
4: The problem with what we heard yesterday is it's not a credible plan. I mean, we hear a lot of stuff, but where's the credible plan? I understand people are angry. But what we need in a response to that is a credible plan.
1: For nearly 4 years, Victoria's crime rate has continued to climb, but new data released shows a glimmer of hope for Victorians living in fear. The overall crime rate for the 12 months to March has dropped slightly by 0.2%, with youth crime falling for the first time since the COVID pandemic. But Police Minister Anthony Carbines admits there does remain one single concerning statistic.
5: The volume of retail theft is really challenging, and it's good it's being reported. We need to understand where those crimes are occurring, but the volume is significant. Some would say that's related to cost of living challenges, but ultimately there are a lot of people doing it hard who aren't breaking the law.
1: Australia's National Bowel Cancer Screening Program is being praised for saving lives. Mark Dransfield has more.
6: The screening program has helped halve bowel cancer death rates over the past 20 years. However, data shows only 42% of the 6 million people invited to use the free home testing kits took part over a two-year period. The Institute of Health and Welfare's Moira Hewitt says they want that number to be higher.
7: If you receive a bowel cancer screening kit, please complete it. It's free, it's simple to do at home, and it's one of the most effective ways to detect or prevent bowel cancer earlier. Regular screening every 2 years can save lives.
1: This is Air News. NRL and Blues coach Laurie Daly is sidestepping questions about changes to his side for next month's State of Origin decider. There are calls for mass sackings after a second-half surrender to the Maroons at the MCG. Daly says he'll let the dust settle first.
8: Oh, I think you just got to look at everything. You know, they're a good bunch of lads. They're as disappointed as anyone. They feel like, you know, they just feel like they could have done better. We're going to be better. We will be better. In New South Wales, yep, we know they're disappointed, but, you know, there's one more game to go.
1: In other NRL news, the Dolphins will wear the brunt of a frustrated Api Korosau in their round 16 clash with the West Tigers. The star hooker was left on the bench by New South Wales during Queensland's Game 2 State of Origin win. Tigers coach Benji Marshall says he'll now definitely start on Saturday afternoon.
9: To be honest, we were probably expecting Api to play last night, so we planned a little bit differently, but now that he didn't play, he'll be right to play for us, so we'll just play by
1: you. AFL West Coast Eagles star Tom McCarthy says while the team are improving, the results need to follow. The Eagles had a heartbreaking one-point loss to North Melbourne in front of a home crowd on Saturday. The injured defender says they should have won.
10: Minny was quite upset with how obviously the game finished, knowing we dominated the last quarter, but he said the process we've got going is right, just the outcomes aren't quite getting there, but we should be happy with how we're playing, but not happy with the outcomes in a way, I guess.
1: The West Coast Eagles are currently on a bye and will face Carlton in Melbourne next round. The Fremantle Dockers play the Geelong Cats tonight at the Perth Stadium. It's first against third. Australian Independent Radio News.

Good evening, listener. It's time for Let the Good Times Roll with me, Margaret Gillespie. Got a lot of great music for you today, and we kicked it off with Steve Miller and my theme song, Let the Good Times Roll. With my birthday last week, and I got a couple of great CDs from a dear friend, and this was one of them, the latest Bob Dylan album, Shadow Kingdom, which is all Bob's old songs done the way he does them today. And we're going to hear from Shadow Kingdom, Watching the River Flow, Bob Dylan.

0: You're Triple UFM. This is Let the Good Times Roll. And we just heard from Johnny Winter from 2011's Roots album, Maybelline. Imelda May and Inside Out. Eric Clapton and B.B. King, Riding with the King. And, of course, before that, Bob Dylan from the brand new Shadow Kingdom and Watching the River Flow.
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1: Now, I was walking down the street just the other day when two fine-looking women folk happened to walk my way. Now, one said, "Something stinks." The other one said, "You're right."

0: Gotta let the good times roll, Triple UFM. And we've been listening to Mountain, Back Where I Belong. Before that, Johnny Johnson, that was Chuck Berry's keyboard player. Stepped in What? Eric Burdon, Trying to Get to You. And at the top of that bracket, Jeff St. John and the Embers on Fascinating Rhythm.
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0: 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We're going to have a listen to Mudcrutch and Lover of the...

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It's H.G. Nelson here. Want to have a bit of a fish, a bit of fun, a bit of food, or just have a fiddle? Then stay tuned to Triple U. Forget the rest.

0: You're listening to Let the Good Times Roll. We've just heard from Chuck Berry and Nadine. Matt Taylor, who's got a brand new book out, I Remember When I Was Young, The Rolling Stones and Let It Rock. And, of course, Mudcrutch at the top of the bracket with Lover of the Bay.
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4: Hello there, I'm Terry Daniel. The Prime Minister has described a protest stunt at the National Press Club as counterproductive. A banner was unfurled during One Nation leader Pauline Hanson's speech, alleging she voted against a pay rise for low-income workers. Activist group Get Up has claimed responsibility for the act, and police are investigating the matter. Anthony Albanese says there should be civility in political debate.
5: These actions can be counterproductive, and one of the things that I've said consistently is that we need to turn the temperature down. I think that people should be allowed to go to the National Press Club with whatever views people have.
4: Victorian opposition leader Jess Wilson has defended her decision to move a vote of no confidence in the Victorian Premier, with the move being slammed as nothing more than a political stunt. Stephanie Wacklewick reports.
6: As the state's politicians mark their last sitting day before the midwinter break, opposition leader Jess Wilson denies she's wasting Parliament's time by moving a vote of no confidence in the Premier and her ministers, Jacinta Allen firing back.
7: This is a legitimate use of the parliamentary process.
8: Her claims about being focused on women in the workforce, she's more about petty politics.
6: MPs will debate and vote on the motion when Parliament returns at the end of July. If the motion is successful, Victorians would be forced to the polls early, but with the government holding a majority in the lower house, the vote is set to fail. Ms. Wilson says Jacinta Allen's own MPs are growing frustrated with their leader, but she's conceded the motion is unlikely to succeed. Labour MPs Steve Demopoulos and Marianne Thomas say the Premier has their full support.
9: An absolute ridiculous stunt.
10: Stunt, gimmick, waste of time.
6: Stephanie Wacklewick, State Parliament, Melbourne.
4: The New South Wales State Treasurer is promising next week's budget will include funding to fix the Great Western Highway, but won't confirm any additional assistance for local communities. The key road has been closed at Victoria Pass for more than 3 months. Local councils and business owners have criticised a previously announced $3.5 million package as pathetic and a pittance compared to the disruption the closure has caused. Daniel Mookie says he's willing to speak with business owners, insisting if the government can do more, they will.
11: So that there could be some further grants?
12: We're going to be pretty pragmatic about this one. We're going to see what we can do, where we can do it, but our priority is to get the road fixed.
4: South Australian nurses' rolling strikes have continued, with staff walking off the job at Flinders Medical Centre in Adelaide for 24 hours. They're seeking pay parity with colleagues interstate, but the South Australian state government says agreeing to the Nursing Federation's terms would cripple the budget. The Federation's Elizabeth DeBars says they've taken the action with extreme reluctance.
13: We do ask for the community's understanding and support during this very difficult time. We support the community. We need the community's support for us, because if you don't have the nurses and midwives to serve the community, ultimately everyone suffers.
4: Briefly in other news, all Vodafone network services have been fully restored following an outage. The disruption was caused by a power issue at one of the network hubs. The network says the incident is under review. Finally, to the Australian share market, the All Ords has closed down 59 points at 91.26. One Australian dollar was buying 70.54 US cents. This is Air News. AFL and Western Bulldogs coach Luke Beveridge says it would be an exciting adventure if his club were to play in India. Bulldogs CEO Amit Bains leads the push for the league to stage a match for premiership points in the world's most populous country. However, Beveridge says it would present a huge performance challenge.
14: Yeah, I reckon you'd have to time it maybe before a bye. You know, when you think about the Indian passion for cricket and then the groundswell of attention that's coming towards our game, they've got the grounds to be able to pull it off too. It'd be pretty exciting.
4: NRL and the West Tigers are the beneficiaries of Appy Korosau's snubbing from Blues coach Laurie Daly. The crafty number nine was left stranded on the bench at the MCG as the Maroons levelled the Origin series in commanding fashion. Tigers coach Benji Marshall says Korosau is now a definite starter against the Dolphins on Saturday.
15: To be honest, we were probably expecting Appy to play last night, so we planned a little bit differently, but now that he didn't play, he'll be right to play for us, so we'll just play for you.
4: The State of Origin theme continues tonight with an interstate under-19s women's and men's doubleheader at North Sydney Oval. Aussie golfer Adam Scott will make his 100th consecutive appearance at a major tonight when he tees off at the US Open. Australian Independent Radio News.
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18: What about me, Big K? I'll do the best surf report on the South Coast. 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

0: You got Triple U FM and you're listening to Let the Good Times Roll with me, Maggie. We just heard from Roy Orbison from Mystery Girl and The Only One. Willie Nelson from Heroes, and that's all there is to this song. Dwight Yoakam and Crazy Little Thing Called Love. Neil Diamond and Kentucky Woman. And at the top there, Jimmy Little, Black Fella, White Fella.
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8: Triple UFM, you've got Let The Good Times Roll. We just had a little country bracket. We're going to have a blues bracket now with Omar Kent Dykes and Jimmy Vaughan from On The Jimmy Reed Highway and... Baby, what's wrong?

Howdy, folks. Max here from Jukebox Saturday Night, and you're on Let the Good Times Roll with Maggie Gillespie here on Shoalhaven Community Radio, Triple U FM. Yahoo!

0: You're listening to Let the Good Times Roll on Triple UFM, Shoalhaven's Community Radio. And a bit of a blues bracket there with Smoke and Joe Kubik and Benoist King from Blood Brothers and Sleeping with One Eye Open. Funny little ditty from Paulie Bignell from the album Lost and Dangerous. We heard GPS. Ray Beadle from Spellbound, we heard Who Loves Your Baby? And at the top there, Omar Kentikes and Jimmy Vaughan. And on the Jimmy Reed Highway, and What's the Matter, Baby?
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0: Triple UFM, you got Let the Good Times Roll. We're going to hear a few Stax songs now from the Complete Stax 1959 to 1968. And Rufus and Carla, and a great track, Night Time is the Right Time.

It's the time of the night for me to say goodbye. You've been listening to Let the Good Times Roll. We heard a selection of songs there from the Complete Stacks, 1959 to 1968.

Well, hello and thanks for joining me. I'm Rob and I'll be with you for the next 3 hours. Hope you can stick around. And thanks to Maggie with Let the Good Times Roll. And she'll be back from 5 till 7 p.m. next week with more great music. Or you can catch her tomorrow with Maggie's Farm from 11 till 1. And you're on Triple U FM Shoalhaven Community Radio. 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And you can pick us up online at www.au. My show is called Out of the Blue because you never know what you'll get. Now, the time's just about 1.5 minutes past 7 o'clock. So we're going to start with some music.

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5: What happens locally matters. 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

Time is just on 26 minutes past 7 o'clock. My name's Rob. I'll be here till 10 o'clock. And we heard from the Saints, and that was See You in Paradise from the album All Fool's Day from 1986. Before that, we heard The Cruel Sea, and the title of that track was This Is Not the Way Home from the album of the same name from 1991. We heard Short Note by Matt Finish before that, and that was from 1981. That was the title track from their debut album called Short Note. And in Short Note, there was Matt Moffat, John Pryor, Richard Grossman, who was in the Hoodoo Gurus, and he was in the Hoodoo Gurus and the Divinals and several other bands. And also in Matt Finish was Harry Bruce and Kevin Borich for a bit and Dave Barlow. So it's a pretty full-on talented band. Before that, we heard Paul Kelly with Rising Moon. That was from the Life is Fine album from 2017. We heard Bowel Moves by Bob Rivers, bit of a parody to Night Moves by Bob Seger. And at the beginning of the bracket, the start of the show was Juzdan, my mate Daniel Evans. He's from Brisbane, and that track was called Home. And his partner, Euphoria, her name's Tanya, but her band name is Euphoria. She wrote, Home by Juzdan hits hard, not just as a song, but as a reflection of a reality many people are living through. It strips things back to the core idea of what home really means and how easily that sense of safety can be lost. There's something really confronting in the honesty of this track, especially with how relevant it feels right now in Australia and beyond. It doesn't try to glamorise anything. It just tells it as it is, and that's what makes it powerful. What great words. That's Tanya from Euphoria. She's Daniel's partner, and he plays the drums on her music, and he plays all the instruments in his music. Excuse me. So it is, you're listening to Triple U FM, Shoalhaven Community Radio, and you're listening at 92.3 in Berry, 104.5 in Nowra, and 99.7 at Milton Ulla Dulla. And I reckon I've got a bracket of Beatles songs, so sit back and enjoy the Beatles.

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My name's Rob. I will be here till 10 o'clock. You're listening to Out of the Blue, and that's the name of the show, by the way. We heard Paul McCartney and Wings, and that song was Rock Show from the Venus and Mars album from 1975. It was actually released as a movie. Rock Show was an American concert film released by Paul McCartney and Wings, filmed during the band Wings Over the World tour from 1975-76. I haven't seen it. Maybe it'd be good to see. We heard I Want You, She's So Heavy, from the Abbey Road album from 1969. So it wasn't technically all Beatles, but they were Beatles. So there was two Beatles songs. And we heard before that was John Lennon with Bring It On Home, Send Me Some Lovin'. That was a medley. It was from his album Rock and Roll from 1975. So that was written by Little Richard, or released by Little Richard in 1957, and also by Sam Cooke in 1962. And we heard before that was Birthday by the Beatles from the album The Beatles from 1968. And tomorrow is my birthday, so I thought I'd play a couple of birthday songs. Happy birthday to me. Anyway, who cares? It's only another day. Time is just on 7 minutes to 8 o'clock. You're picking us up at 92.3 in Berry, 104.5 in Nowra, 99.7 at Milton, Ulla Dulla, and on the web at www.org.au. And got some random songs coming up. That's why it's called Out of the Blue, because you never know what you're going to get. And away we go.

And that was My Sex with Blue Day from the album Where Do They Go from 1983. And we heard Skyhooks before that with Private Eye from 1975. And the album was Ego Is Not a Dirty Word. Well, wash your mouth out with soap. And before that was Fat Bottomed Girls by Queen. And that was released on their album Jazz in 1978. And as a double A-side single back in the day to Bicycle Race. I was going to play that, but it goes a little bit long. Ha! And we heard at the beginning of that bracket was Hey Man, Now You're Really Living by The Eels from 2005. And that album was called Blinking Lights and Other Revelations. So it is just on nearly 9 minutes past 8 o'clock. You're listening to Triple U FM Shoalhaven Community Radio. I know there's a couple of people listening, Murph's listening over in 2541 and Trish is listening at 2540 and I reckon Greg's probably listening at 2541. Oh, excuse me. And you are listening on 92.3 in Berry, 104.5 in Nowra and 99.7 down at Milton Ulladulla, and you can even pick us up on the web at www.au. Now, what happened to the Long Joan Silver by Arthur M. Jolly, which started on the 12th of June and it goes to the 21st of June, and it's based on the novel Treasure Island by Robert Louis Stevenson. And it's at the Players Theatre at Maru Street in Bomaderry, and the tickets are available at www.nowraplayers.com. So it's produced by special arrangement with Youth Plays. It's youthplays.com. And we did have a little sheet, but I can't find it. Anyway, maybe get along to see Long Joan Silver. It's up at Maru Street, just on the left past the shopping centre at the Players Theatre. Let's get on with some more music.

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That was Australian Crawl with A White Limbo from the album Phalanx, P-H-A-L-A-N-X, Phalanx from 1983. And before that we heard Led Zeppelin. That was from the BBC Sessions. I gather it would have been a remake from the original music from, and it was released in 1997. And that was called Something Else, and that was written and released by Eddie Cochran in 1959, and it was covered also by Tom Petty and the Sex Pistols and some other people that I couldn't fit on my page. We heard before that was the Flower Travelling Band from the album Satori from 1971 with Heaven and Hell, and that was the final installation of the Satori album that I'll be playing for now. And we heard at the beginning of the bracket was Changes by Black Sabbath. That was from Volume 4, 1972. Time is just on nearly 8:30. It's 8:28 and a half. Let me just tell you a bit more about Long John Silver. So it's based on the classic novel Treasure Island by Robert Louis Stevenson, and it is started on the 12th, which was last Friday, I think. Yep. And it goes till the 21st of June. And it's Treasure Island, but with an interesting twist. Long John Silver is a stage adaptation of Treasure Island that reimagines the classic adventure by transforming the infamous pirate Long John Silver into the formidable and charismatic Long Joan Silver with her pirate crew. And the play follows young Jim Hawkins as he becomes entangled in a dangerous quest for buried treasure, navigating a world of shifting loyalties, moral ambiguity, what a word, and survival on the high seas. So maybe you get along to see it at the Players Theatre in Maru Street, Bomaderry, and you can get tickets at www.nowaplayers.com. I'm going to play some Bob Seger. I think I should play Night Moves because I played Bowel Moves at the beginning of the show, so sorry about that. Anyway, let's get on with it. But you are listening to Triple UFM, Shoalhaven Community Radio. 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

That was All She Wrote, and that was by Willie J's 6V6s. And I can't find what album that was released on, but it was from 2025. I've played some of their music before. It's pretty heavy, so that's not a very heavy song. And before that, we heard an Australian independent artist, Steve D. He's from Brisbane. That track was called Freedom, and that was from his new album, Feeling Good, from April this year, which was only, 2 months ago? And, yeah, he's an independent Australian artist, and it says, a raunchy, happy, upbeat rock song that celebrates being free in a lucky country that does not have war or fighting in it. The Steve D rock song also has some good life messages within it that will also help all your listeners to a cool song, this one, play it. So I did, because Steve D asked me to, so I thought, I'll put it on. So g'day, Steve, up there, if you're listening to www.org.au. And you also pick us up at 92.3 in Berry, 104.5 in Nowra, 99.7 down at Milton Ulladulla on the FM frequency. How good was that? So we heard Brian Cadd before that with Silver City Birthday Celebration Day. That was from 1972 from his self-titled album. And we heard Bob Seger and the Silver Bullet Band with Night Moves from the Night Moves album from 1976. Time is just gone, 10 minutes to 9. My name's Rob and I will be here till 10. The show is called Out of the Blue. And here's some Out of the Blue tracks. But actually, there's no Out of the Blue tracks. It's just some Out of the Blue music.

just gone past 2 minutes past 9 o'clock. Listening to Triple UFM, Shoalhaven Community Radio. My name's Rob. This show is called Out of the Blue. I'll be here till 10 o'clock. Hope I can fit all the songs that I've got here to play in the list. We heard from The Clash with London's Burning from The Clash's self-titled album from 1977. Before that, we heard Courtney Love from her debut solo album, America's Sweetheart, from 2004, and that was called the Zeppelin Song, Z-E-P-L-I-N, Zeppelin Song. We heard before that Led Zeppelin with I Can't Quit You Baby, and that was from 1969 from their first album, which was a self-titled album which had no number, but it was their first album. So that was written and released by Willie Dixon in 1956. Thanks, Willie Dixon. What a great song. And we heard The Smiths with Unhappy Birthday with from their Strange Ways Here We Come album from 1987. And you may be picking us up at 92.3 in Berry, 104.5, excuse me, in Nowra, and 99.7 down at Milton Ulladulla, and even maybe on the web somewhere in the world at www.au. Let's get on to some more music. So it is 9 o'clock. There's going to be some louder music. Rock on. Ah, sorry, Jono.

0: Yeah, there's some clown parked in a van outside. He's been there for like a week. Yeah, I don't know.
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That was the Eels with Novocaine for the Soul. That was a live version, and that was a, I don't know actually when that live version was, but they released that on the studio album was Beautiful Freak from 1996. We heard the Eels before that as well with Flyswatter from their album Daisies of the Galaxy from 2003. They've been around for a while, the Eels. And we heard one from the Pretty Things from 1970, Cries from the Midnight Circus from the Parachute album. And we heard Live Status Quo from Paper Plane. And that was from the BBC Sessions. And that was originally from the Pile Driver album from 1972. Time is just on 25 and a half minutes past 9 o'clock. My name's Rob. This show is called Out of the Blue, and I'll be here till 10 o'clock. And you're listening to us at 92.3 in Berry, 104.5 in Nowra, 99.7 down at Milton Ulladulla. You may be even picking us up on the web at www.au. Thanks for listening. Hope you're enjoying the music. And let's get on with it.

0: I wish this song was louder. That was the Electric Six from the album called Switzerland from 2006. Before that, we heard Go With The Flow from the Queens of the Stone Age from the Songs For The Deaf album from 2002. Songs For The Deaf. And then we heard before that New Fang by Them Crooked Vultures. They were, both of those were supergroups containing basically the same members. Them Crooked Vultures had John Paul Jones from Led Zeppelin, Alain Johannes, Josh Homme and Dave Grohl, and the Queens of the Stone Age had Josh Homme, Dave Grohl, also Alain Johannes and many more. Too many, I don't have time to list them all. And we heard Mother by Danzig and what's his name? Glenn Danzig. He was the front man for the Misfits, a bit of a punk band from the I think late 70s, early 80s. And we heard Die on a Rope. That was by Distillers, from the album Coral Fang from 2003, and Brody Dahl, or Dahl, D-A-L-L-E. She's an Australian, and she was the lead guitarist and vocalist from the Distillers, and it's one of my new favourite bands, I reckon. So you're listening to Triple U FM Shoalhaven Community Radio. My name's Rob. I've got about another 16 minutes now. Anyway, let's listen to our sponsors and a few more songs.
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That was The Saints, A Wild About You from the I'm Stranded album from 1977. And previous to that was Buffalo. And that was Pay My Dues from the Dead Forever album from 1972. And we heard Radio Birdman with I-94. And that was from the Burn My Eye EP from 1976. It also was on the Radio's Appear album from 1978. And also on Living Eyes from 1981. Thanks for listening to Out of the Blue this evening. And hope you've enjoyed the music. I'll be back again next Thursday from 7 till 10. Don't forget, on Saturday, listen to Dan Carter with the Get Carter Show from 5 till 7. And then Jukebox from 7 till 10 with Dan. I won't be here. Somebody will be. Maybe Dan will be here. And then Sunday, Let's Rock with Jono from 6 till 10. And don't forget, the best show on Triple U is Off the Wall with the Fat Man from 7 till 9 p.m. on Monday night. So thanks again for listening to Triple U FM. My name's Rob, and I'll see you all again next week. Good night.

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And hi there. You're listening to the Dirt Music Radio Show, coming to you as it does every week from the studios of 2SER. Stuart Coops, my name. Thanks a bunch for joining me this week. And if you're sitting there listening, wondering what Dirt Music is all about, let me explain. Dirt Music's a radio show about music that comes from the heart and takes absolutely no prisoners. What you're about to hear can come from right across the musical spectrum, just so long as it's made with no concession whatsoever to fad or to fashion. So it's another week, another Dirt Music, lots of music to get through. Some of it's old, some of it's new, some of it inevitably is in between. But as always, an emphasis on new music, and that includes the first two tunes we're going to listen to this week. Kurt Vile, who I'm a big fan of, just released a double concept album, Philadelphia's Been Good to Me. Yes, it's a whole collection of songs about Kurt Vile's relationship with Philadelphia. We're going to listen to one called You Don't Know, which has a nice nod to both Neil Young and Bruce Springsteen. Then after that, Willie Nelson on album number 873, although I am informed semi-reliably that it is his 79th solo album. Not sure if that's right, but you know, he's made a lot of records. The album's called Dream Chaser. We're going to listen to the wonderful title track from that record. You are listening to Dirt Music.

two fabulous songs to get us underway this week on Dirt Music. First up, Kurt Vile from his new concept album, Philadelphia's Been Good to Me, with, to give it its full title, which I didn't before, You Don't Know 'Cause It's My Life. And then after that, Willie Nelson with Dream Chaser from his brand new album. Now, I did a little bit of research. Since 1962, Willie Nelson's done 104 studio LPs, 78 of them have been solo albums, 26 collaborative studio albums, 14 live albums, 51 compilation albums, soundtracks, on and on and on. So kind of, if my maths is vaguely correct, this is album actually, you know, tallying them all up together, album number 153. Does that make sense? No, it doesn't. I'm not sure. A lot of Willie Nelson records anyhow. All right, let's stop doing Willie Nelson mathematics and move on to an artist I listened to for the first time, even though her album came out last year, Joby Riccio. The album's called the song we're going to listen to is called Wildfire Season. The album is called Face the Feeling. She is from Nashville, and this song is fantastic. For those of you with sensitive ears, I will give you a language warning on this one.

A trio of fine tunes there on Dirt Music. Joby Riccio, R-I-C-C-I-O, with a song from her 2025 album, song called Wildfire Season, which I like very, very much. And I like her record, Face the Feeling, a lot as well. Then from Melbourne, something new from Brooke Russell and the Mean Reds, a song called Sylvia. And in Melbourne again, alt folk singer Madeline Lehman with Famously Fragile from her album called Ripen on the Vine. In Sydney, over recent weeks, we've had a lot of music.

lot of music centered around Vivid Alive. I saw so many shows. One that impressed me no end was national singer Matt Berninger, who you might have heard on Dirt Music in recent weeks, did a fabulous solo show just with two supporting musicians. And I walked out of the show loving it all, but with one song stuck in my mind. It was from his first solo album, Serpentine Prison, a song called One More Second. If you know it, you probably love it like I do. And if you've never heard it before and wondering what I'm talking about, this is that song, One More Second, from Matt Berninger.

Hope very much that you're enjoying the tunes on Dirt Music this week. As usual, they come from all over the place, but hopefully it hangs together as a good listening experience for you. Stuart Coop with you, calling the shots. We listen to Matt Berninger first with One More Second, who, as I mentioned, was one of my highlights at the Vivid Music Festival held in Sydney recently. Someone I also dug seeing was Brian Jackson, who recorded so many fantastic albums with Gil Scott-Heron. He was in the country to do a celebration of his collaborations with Gil Scott-Heron. He also had with him a new triple album. Yep, triple album called Now More Than Ever, which includes lots of reworkings of tunes he did with the aforementioned Gil Scott-Heron. And we listened to one of the most famous ones, Lady Day and John Coltrane, recorded with Russian Patterson. And then after that, from Melbourne, they're terrific. They've got an EP coming soon called Junkyard. I'm talking about Fountain Lakes, who are Jack Tonks and Emma Heaney. Song from them, from that EP, called Cry Wolf. Now an Australian artist, another one who I like very much, from Queensland. His name is Jack Raymond, and this is a song from him called Prisoner.

Three more tunes there from Queensland. Jack Raymond, who I like very, very much, with a song from him called Prisoner. That's from a forthcoming album. Then a recommendation from a regular Dirt Music listener, Mark in Fremantle. Alex Amon with a song called California Blues, which I like very, very much. And we followed that with Gold Coast duo Paper Daisies with their song Heartbreakin' Cowboy. It is time for me to say goodbye to those of you taking the syndicated show. I hope, as always, that you can join me next week for another Dirt Music coming to you from the studios of 2SER and around Australia, thanks to the Community Radio Network. I'm going to leave this portion of the show, finish it with a tune from the terrific, wonderful, inspired guitarist Marissa Anderson. The piece we're going to listen to is called Hammed, and it's from her brand new album called The Anthology of Un-American Folk Music. If you love Harry Smith's Anthology of American Folk Music, you'll realise that Marissa Anderson is having a little bit of a play on that. Have a listen to this tune, see what you think.

0: I'm your co-host, Pat Mitchell-Worley.
1: And I'm Jared J.B. Boyd.
0: This week on Beale Street Caravan, we're hanging with blues rocker Jared James Nichols. Also, we'll have the Dirty Streets. That's all at Growlers in Memphis. Coming up right now on Beale Street Caravan.

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0: This week on The Caravan, we're spending a little quality time with a rock and blues guitarist who packs quite an impressive pedigree.
1: That's right. His name is Jared James Nicholson. While he counts names like Albert King, Freddie King, B.B. King, the Three Kings, among his influences, he packs a powerful dose of classic and hard rock to layer on top of his bluesy foundation.
0: You know, Pat, that's quite a lot of kings to keep in mind. Lucky for us all, Nichols does a solid job of holding them all in balance when he performs.
1: Now, as a thought experiment, if you were to plot Nichols' influences geographically along a map, you might surmise that he hailed from somewhere south of the Mason-Dixon line.
0: Right. I suppose he's from where? Somewhere on the periphery of the Deep South? I'd say St. Louis, Austin, Texas, maybe.
1: Try Wisconsin.
0: Goodness. All right, then. I was way off, but I like what I'm hearing, so keep going.
1: Gladly. Nichols actually got his start playing guitar as a teenager, building his own fingerstyle repertoire, and as a lefty.
0: As a youngin', Nichols looked to the likes of Jeff Beck and Derek Trucks to hone his ability to play the notes by tickling the strings with his digits. He says the fingerstyle gave him a more intimate connection with his instrument.
1: With such a detailed set of mechanics at play, it's no wonder that a large talking point regarding Nichols' most recent album is an arm injury that sidelined him for a while and threatened his career.
0: In what many would call a freak accident, Nichols broke his arm while handling a road case back in 2021. The ordeal led to a surgery that left him with a metal plate and 16 screws in his arm. Despite the long road to recovery, Nichols powered ahead.
1: Blues power. In fact, it's a special element he's branded as a driving force in his music. In 2023, he's back with a brand new self-titled album.
0: We'll take a break from hearing about him to listen to him. Here's Jared James Nichols live on Bill Street Caravan.
2: This one's called Hardwired.

0: So where are you from originally? What's home base for Jerry James Nichols?
1: Home base now is Nashville. So pretty close to here.
0: Up the road.
1: Yeah, just up the road.
0: Yes, sir.
1: But originally, I grew up in Wisconsin. And it was like right near the border of Wisconsin and Illinois. So I got my first taste of music and the blues at an early age, man. There was a lot of people playing that music around there.
0: Nice. So as I mentioned to you earlier, I've been following you on Instagram for years.
1: Oh, my goodness.
0: I play guitar as well. So, of course, we all come across each other's radar. Mm-hmm. And you instantly got the follow from me, man.
1: Thanks, man.
0: A shredder, but more than that, man, the passion for the music and the passion for the guitar.
1: Absolutely.
0: Which I try to share with you.
1: Yeah, of course.
0: Where did you get your start on guitar and why are you so passionate about it?
1: I'm so passionate about it because when I pick up the guitar, probably like you and a lot of other players, everything else in my life just kind of like all the stress, all the worries, whatever, it just kind of falls to the wayside and I'm just purely like, I don't know, I'm put in a trance by the guitar.
0: Yes, sir. Yes, sir.
1: I connect with it like on an emotional level. I find a hard time expressing myself in certain ways, but I can do it through the guitar. I started playing when I was like 15, and immediately I found that like it was my artistic tool of expression.
0: Yes,
1: and really when I started to play, I found the players that channeled their emotions through it, and I could hear that. Everyone from Hendrix to even not guitar players, you know, Miles Davis and all the blues guys, and that's really where it stemmed from.
0: Yes, sir.
1: Yes, yeah.
0: Sir. Beautiful, man. So much so, I tell you, I've seen one particular story on Instagram. You've got a guitar that's going through this repair journey.
1: Yeah, right? It's in the club.
0: Oh, are you going to play it tonight?
1: Yeah, and you're going to play it too.
0: No, sir. Can you tell us a little bit about this
1: music? Yeah, sure.
0: Why is this guitar so special?
1: So this guitar is really special. This was given to me as a gift from a now friend. It's one of the first Les Pauls ever. It was in a tornado in his hometown. And the only thing that was left, the neck was broken off, but everything else was there. And it was basically left for dead. And it's so special because not only is it one of the first Les Pauls ever, it has just such a history and it's such a great instrument. So the fact that it survived a tornado and now it's touring again all over the world, and it sounds so good. So I named it Dorothy.
0: Oh, Dorothy.
1: Yeah, man, like the Wizard of Oz.
0: Yes, sir. Well, you know, this town, we're fond of guitars who name their guitars.
1: Uh-huh,
0: right?
1: I know it.
0: So that's sweet, man. So how would you describe your music and your musical style?
1: I would say that my music and musical style, it's raw. It's very much not so compromised by one genre or the other. It's drenched in blues, but it's also, it's me growing up hearing the sounds that I heard. You know, I was born in 1989, so I can't pretend I was born in 1949.
0: Right.
1: So there's a lot of different influence, but it all comes from the same place. It's very emotional. It's very raw. It's real. It's electric, you know, and it stems from the blues, but it goes wherever it takes me.
0: I definitely heard you on that, man.
1: Yeah.
0: You're about to release another single, correct?
1: Yeah. Mm-hmm.
0: Is this already released album, or is there a new album coming out?
1: There's a new album coming out. New album coming out at the beginning of the year.
0: Sweet.
1: Finally, I've been holding these songs for what feels like forever.
0: Nice.
1: So we have a single coming out on the 26th of October, and the record comes out in January.
0: Gotcha.
1: And we're going to play a bunch of songs tonight.
0: Can't wait to hear it, man.
1: Thanks, man.
0: What's the name of the album coming out again?
1: It's self-titled. I've had the past two albums I've named, Old Glory and the Wild Revival and Black Magic, but this album I was able to work on, and I feel like I found my sound and I found the vein. And I said, you know what? This one's just going to be self-titled. This is Jerry James Nichols.
0: Sweet. What can we expect out of this single coming out?
1: Oh, the single.
0: Yes, sir.
1: It's From a Whisper to a Scream. It has a lot of different kind of emotions in it, you know. There's even parts where I've never had on a record where it's just the guitar and the vocal. There's a big old solo. It's got, I feel like it has all the shades of everything I'm trying to say musically. So it's pretty cool.
0: Oh, man, I know. It sounds like you're already proud of it, man.
1: I'm pumped.
0: And whenever you have an artist that's already excited about the music, man, oh, man, you already know it's going to be classic.
1: Thanks, man.
0: So is this your first time to Memphis?
1: No, it's not. I've actually been to Memphis a few times. The first time I came down here was when I was, like, 18 for the IBC.
0: Yes, sir.
1: I was, like, in the young... I can't remember what it's called.
0: That would make sense.
1: But I did that.
0: That would make sense.
1: I'd only been playing for a few years, and I came to Memphis, and I loved it.
0: Yeah, you started 15, and you were 18,
1: yeah.
0: So that's only 3. Wow.
1: Uh-huh. And then I'm trying to think. I went to Gibson. There was a jam here at the Gibson factory during that same time. I've only been to Memphis a few times, but every time I come, I love it.
0: Love it, love it. Now you're here, blazing one of the most beloved stages in the city here.
1: Yeah, I heard this is Elvis's old Taekwondo gym.
0: Yes, sir.
1: That's what's
0: There's
1: funny.
0: So much mojo.
1: Yeah, we got some mojo in the dojo.
0: Well, we definitely got mojo with you in the building, man.
1: Yeah, man.
0: Can't wait to hear the set. What do you plan on doing besides spending time on the stage here in Memphis? Are you going to try out any of our food, our barbecue? Anything?
1: I already did. I went to the commissary barbecue.
0: Oh, you straight to the source.
1: Yeah, I went there with a friend.
0: Nice.
1: Of course, I walked and I went down to Beale Street. I hung out at Stacks all day yesterday. What else did I do? Well, I feel like I went to Central yesterday. Got some barbecue there. I feel like I gained like 5 pounds since I've been here. I love it.
0: Beautiful, man. Beautiful.
1: Best food ever.
0: Hey, last question, and this is, I noticed that you are also a Gibson brand ambassador.
1: Yeah, man.
0: Is that, I mean, as a guitar player, I mean, Gibson is one of the most beloved brands, one of the most instantly recognizable icons of a guitar instrument. Here you are being a brand ambassador for them. How does that make you feel on your guitar journey, and where do you want to go with that?
1: It's crazy. It's crazy. I never dreamed that far. I, as a fan of just guitar music, Gibson guitars, I've always idolized them. All my heroes play Gibsons. Everyone from BB, Albert, Freddie. So for me, it's an honor, but also it's like I carry it really. I try and wave the flag, you know? And it's a dream come true to work with such an iconic company that makes the best guitars in the world. And I always know, like, it sounds funny, but I travel all over the world to play, and I always have a Gibson hung on my shoulder. And it's like, it kind of feels like home.
0: Well, Jared, man, I won't take up any more of your time.
1: Thanks, man.
0: We thank you so much. We can't wait to have you on the program.
1: Thank you so much.
0: We're going to be turning it up to 11.
1: Let's go.
0: All right. Take care, Jared. Have a great set.
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1: That was Jared James Nichols live on Beale Street Caravan. For more information on Jared, check out jaredjamesnichols.com.

0: That was Jared James Nichols live on Beale Street Caravan. I guess this show is all about guitar and tone.
1: That's right. We're switching gears as Jared was hanging out with the Dirty Streets at Growlers for their CD release party.
0: JB, I think that I've told you before that I remember going to the Dirty Streets first show, and I sat there going, how can these guys be so young and sound like a classic rock band? I mean, it was big and it was intricate, but they had this humble pie kind of, you know, sound to them. And I was just like, wait a minute, they look like they're 19, 20 years old. But they did it, and that sound has continued to get even deeper into the classic realm of rock music.
1: And now today, I mean, they're one of the most mature, electrifying groups in town. So I'm excited to hear where they are on this journey. We can check in with them now.
0: Yeah, let's go hear some more from the Dirty Streets at Growlers, live on Beale Street Caravan.

0: Thank y'all, man.
1: We're sitting here with Justin Tolan, frontman of Dirty Streets. Tonight, they're celebrating the release of their new album, correct?
2: Yep.
1: Can we get the name of that album?
2: Who's Gonna Love You?
1: Who's Gonna Love You? That's the question of the year.
2: Yeah.
1: Where does the title come from and why'd you pick it?
2: Man, so the title of the record just comes from the song Who's Gonna Love You, which was something I wrote about being on tour and being away from your loved ones and stuff. It's pretty self-explanatory, but once I wrote the song, I realized a lot of the songs on the album sort of encompass the same feel as that song. There were a lot of them were about longing and being lonely and being away. And usually that's how I choose the album title. I'll just choose the title track that sort of idealistically encompasses everything on the record.
1: Sweet.
2: Yeah.
1: So what does this represent for Dirty Streets and the growth of you guys' career?
2: Man, in a huge way, it was like kind of a departure. We did a lot of new, different type of stuff. We've traditionally been sort of a heavy blues rock band from the beginning. And I gotta say, like, every album has probably got one or two kind of quiet, more low-key songs. This one has almost half the album is a different type of song. So, you know, as you go through the album, you'll get a lot of textures. There's stuff in there that's really classic Dirty Streets, you know, more the sound that we've been developing for a decade or whatever. But there's a lot of stuff. We pushed ourselves a lot in a different way. We worked with a producer, which we'd never done before, named Matt Rossbang.
1: The writing for these songs, was it mostly done prior to the studio days, or did you do a lot of writing after getting with Matt, hooking up with him, and getting in the studio?
2: It's both. It's like the way every album happens for us now is you write all these songs, and I'll take them to the band. We'll kind of work on them, but we don't usually finish them until we're about to go in the studio. And then right at the last minute, I'll always write like five more and get rid of five. You know, it's like once you get in that role of writing, the creativity starts flowing. And it's, you know, it's almost like right before the album, you'll almost write a whole new album. It happens every time.
1: A band such as yours, that hard blues rock sound, that electric energy that you guys convey on the stage every time I've seen you play. How difficult, if difficult at all, is it to capture that energy on the record?
2: I think that's been the hardest thing for us. Our first two albums, I remember people coming to see us, maybe first three albums, and people would be like, man, I heard your album online, or, you know, I got a copy of your album, I love it, but it doesn't do you guys any justice. People would say that all the time. So, you know, we were at this point three albums into it, I'm trying to think, what are we doing wrong? Yeah, you know, our first two albums were recorded entirely live. We didn't do any overdubbing. It was just like we went in a room and recorded them. So I thought, you know, we must be capturing that live energy. But what it was lacking is just proper production and someone who understands how to make your band sound as big as it does live. Because, you know, live is different than on record.
1: Are you on tour right now? Are you kicking off a tour? Are you at the end of a tour?
2: We just got done with a tour in the summer. We did a, like, 27 cities or something.
1: Wow.
2: That was great. That was the first big tour we've done back since the pandemic. And right before 2020, we were in the middle of a tour that got canceled in March of 2020, and we came back. And I think in 2019, we did like over 100 shows. So we were really kind of starting to pick up a little bit. And now we're about to be back on the road again. We just found out that we're going to Europe in April. So that'll be a big tour. And I think we're going to go back out to the East Coast in December and probably do some more Southeast dates and go back out west in the springtime. So yeah, it's lining up.
1: Man, that's good. You guys are busy and it's well-deserved. You got a huge sound that we love at Bill Street Caravan. You've been
2: thank
1: on the
2: you,
1: show
2: man.
1: Before. I personally love you, man. You know that. We've
2: that's
1: talked
2: awesome.
1: Before.
2: Yeah, thank you.
1: One or two more questions, if you don't mind. I'd like to rewind the clock a little bit, man.
2: Okay.
1: Where did the idea for Dirty Streets come from? Who put the band together, and how'd you guys come together?
2: So it came together really through me and Thomas, our bass player, meeting years and years ago, probably back in, before we even played together, we met in 2006. And I, at the time, was playing in some other bands, but there were nothing like Dirty Streets. But I'd been wanting to start a band that was basically just a blues-based band in some way. That's all I cared about. I wanted something that had groove and was blues-based. You know, just kind of based on a lot of things I liked, which were old-school rock and roll, things. You know, I loved, at the time, what I was jamming all the time was like James Brown, and I was jamming CCR, and I was listening to R.L. Burnside, and all this stuff that doesn't really seem like it goes together, but I could see like, oh, this could all go together in one kind of thing that grooves in a certain way.
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15: Hi, this is Noddy. 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This is Aussie Music Weekly, your weekly fix of new local and independent Australian music. Coming up on this week's show, got the brand new single on the way for all those Adelaide popsters, Pash. We head to Melbourne for something from an interestingly titled band called Middle Management, and up to the far north of the country, Northern Territory hip-hop artist Young Miller and his latest track. And also on this week's show, Rufus on Fire is going to swing by shortly into the Aussie Music Weekly studio to present the artist profile segment for the month of June. All that and stacks more, so do hope you can stay with us. Well, to kick things off, it's a three-piece band from Perth called Polly. This track that I'm about to hit the play button on comes from their forthcoming EP, which will be titled Maybe, and will be out on the 17th of July. And on or around that date, they're doing a little bit of an EP launch tour. Here are the all-important dates where you can go and see Polly and celebrate EP release. July 18, they're kicking off in their hometown of Perth, playing at the Indian Ocean Hotel, playing at the YHQ in Perth on July 25th. August the 27th, they're heading across to the East Coast to play at Low 302 in Sydney. August 28th at the Taroji Beach Hotel in Wollongong, and September the 4th at the Old Bar in Melbourne. So to get us underway, this is Polly and the new single, Tell Your Friends.

sounds there of Sydney band Hag Roast. They are a five-piece band comprising the members Elliot, Dave, Rob, Tristan and Greg, and that's their new single there called Winter Dead Wasp. And you heard it right here on Aussie Music Weekly, which is the program that you are tuned into right around Australia on the Community Radio Network and heard through your local community radio station. It's Noddy here. Up shortly, going to introduce you to something from singer-songwriter Greg Williams. Way, the new one from Melbourne band.

we head to the Northern Territory for hip hop artist Young Miller. Also coming up on this week's show, Rufus and Fire is going to swing by the Aussie Music Weekly studio to present the artist profile segment for the month of June. We're on to Adelaide band Pash, who we played here on the program a couple of weeks back. They've got a self-titled EP out now, which is recently dropped. The band is essentially four best mates who all grew up together and decided to start a band. And they've just announced the dates for what is their very first headline tour. It all gets underway later in the year, a few months away just yet, but here are the all important dates because I've got a feeling about these guys. Yeah, they've got a great catchy sound, so some of these shows may sell out well in advance. September the 17th, it all gets underway at Moe's Desert Clubhouse on the Gold Coast. September the 18th, they're playing at the Black Bear Lodge in Brisbane. September the 24th, they swing into Sydney to play at the Lansdowne Hotel. September 25 at the Taroji Beach Hotel in Wollongong. September the 26th at Dulcie's Cottage at Marimbula on the New South Wales South Coast. October the 2nd, they're at the Tote in Melbourne. October the 3rd at the Eureka Hotel in Geelong. October the 8th, Mojo's Bar in Fremantle, and October the 15th, back in the hometown of Adelaide, playing at the Lions Arts Factory. So here it is, the new one from Pash. This one is Solid.

singer-songwriter Greg Williams, with a little bit of help from Mr. Ashley Naylor from Even there, who is featuring on a guitar solo, and from the album Stone on Stone, the track there, Every Day It's Your Birthday. 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And that is where you

you. Well, on to Sydney band Blockbuster now, and from their album Block Tape 99, this is a song all about the decline of Sydney's live music scene and associated nightlife. It's called 1999.

Sounds there of a four-piece band from Melbourne who recently sent their music to us via info@aussiemusicweekly.com.au. They are called Middle Management, and that's actually the first release since the relatively new lineup of the band. It's called Like You Said. Well, we've reached around about the halfway point of this week's edition of Aussie Music Weekly. Still plenty more to come, including the latest from Mookie. We also head to the surf coast of Victoria for a band called Savage Honey, and then right up to the other end of the country to Northern Territory for something from Northern Territory-based hip-hop artist Young Miller. Up next, though, Rufus on Fire is going to drop by to present the artist profile segment for the month of June. But to get us there, it's a Brisbane-based artist called Jordan Britton. This is a song that was inspired by his recent trip to the Philippines, and it's from his upcoming debut album called Slow Burn. Enjoy the sounds now of Jordan Britton and Saturday.

0: singer-songwriter, a four-piece rock band, or maybe even a now long-disbanded pop group. They all have one thing in common. They're an Australian artist. It's time to shine the spotlight on them as Rufus on Fire presents The Artist Profiles.
1: Yes, that theme music does indicate that Rufus on Fire is here to present another instalment of the Artist Profile segment. G'day, Ruf, how you doing?
2: I'm good, and greetings to everyone out there in community radio land.
1: And welcome, as you would quite often say, to the winter of discontent.
2: Yes, it is getting a bit chillier in these parts. We've got the UGG boots out, and the heaters are on overdrive here in the studios at OMW.
1: That's the one. All right, what are you going to warm us up with on this edition of the Profile?
2: Well, it's sort of starting in Sydney, but I think she was probably more known as coming from Melbourne.
1: Okay.
2: The singer-songwriter Gian.
1: Oh, yes, Gian, yeah. Late 80s, I think. Yeah, cool.
2: She was born in the early 1960s and her music career began with the band Haiku before she won the 1986 edition of the talent show on TV Star Search.
1: This has come up before, hasn't it, Star Search? We're talking about it recently, so I guess it's of its time, one of those shows that did, you know, bring about talent. So
2: it
1: there
2: is.
1: You go.
2: And from this win, a contract was signed with Trafalgar Productions, a label who had a distribution deal with Warner Music and a recording studio located in Annandale in inner Sydney. Now, Trafalgar may be familiar to some listeners here, as one of the owners and producers was Charles Fisher, who's been involved with a few other artists we have profiled here over the years, like Midnight Oil, The Hooded Gurus, Radio Birdman, and 1927, to name a few. Fisher would produce Gian's self-titled debut album, and it says from that we take our first track in this profile. Co-written by Gian, Jeffrey Stapleton of Gangajang, and Gary Frost from Moving Pictures in 1927. It would get to number 14 on the ARIA singles charts when released in 1989 and settle in for a 22-week run, thanks to radio and music video shows giving a decent airing of the tune.

0: song there from the late part of the 1980s. It is Guyane and Wait. And Guyane is the artist in question that we're having a look at on this edition of the Artist Profile segment as Rufus and Fire joins us here at AMWHQ. Well, there was more to the story of Guyane other than that big breakout hit of hers. So back to you to continue.
1: There was indeed, Noddy. Now, studio album number 2, Reddest Red, was released in October 1992, again produced by Charles Fisher. And it also featured one Dave Dobbin on guitar and vocals on the album as well too. A couple of singles were released, and the album track I Will Fix You was on the soundtrack for the 1994 film The Sum of Us, starring old mate Maximus, Toe Fog frontman, and part owner of the South Sydney Rabbitohs rugby league team, Russell Crowe.
0: That's it.
1: And hello to Russell if you're listening. A stint living in the UK would follow for a few years before the US came calling in 1998 to work on her third album with superstar songwriter and producer Desmond Child. Only a promotional single would be released from these sessions, with the album proper, Suburban Opera, not seeing the light of day till 2003.
0: Wow, long period.
1: Guyane during this time also provided backing vocals for tunes for Ricky Martin and wrote songs for other artists, which included a then teenage Leanne Rimes, who covered one of Guyane's songs, Love is an Army, on her Twisted Angel record. By the mid-2000s, Guyane was back in Australia living on the north coast of New South Wales, and contributed a song to the Aussie film The Nugget and co-wrote the song Nobody She Knows with Paul Kelly. But there would be an unlikely collaboration with the artist, poet and cartoonist, the late Michael Lunig. Guyane had started putting some music to Lunig's poetry, and a mutual friend got them together. And from it, Noddy, the album Billy the Rabbit was released in September 2006 to very good reviews.
0: Right.
1: They did some live shows in support of it at writers' festivals in Sydney and Byron Bay, and also 4 shows at the Sydney Opera House in March 2007. And Noddy, there's even a duet with ARIA Hall of Famer Paul Kelly on the album too, the song The Path to Your Door.
0: There you go.
1: Some more studio albums would follow in 2010, Super Fragilistically, and 2015's This Girl's in Love, which was a covers album, as well as a children's book, How Weird Is That, in 2008, and a collection of poetry, Bear in Mind, in 2012. So certainly kept very busy,
0: yeah,
1: and very creative as well too.
0: Yeah, lots of different sort of tentacles going out there from her, yeah, creative.
1: More than one song.
0: Yeah,
1: our second track in this profile is that promotional single from Guyane's third album, Suburban Opera, which at the time was a real shift in sound from her earlier works, no doubt due to the influence of Desmond Child. So let's press play on the song that is Don't Hide Your Wild.

0: Yes, as we wrap up this edition of the Artist Profile segment here on Aussie Music Weekly with the artist Gian, and probably a song that I dare say probably hasn't had too much of a radio airplay, but a lovely tune indeed, Don't Hide Your Wild Away. So, yeah, just goes to show, like we've sort of said before we hit play on that song, that, yeah, she's certainly been an artist who's done a lot more than people probably realise from that one big radio hit in the late 80s.
1: Indeed. She won an ARIA as well for that too, for Best New Talent in 1990. Time for me to get out of here, but Gian, you've been profiled.
0: Yes, and Rufus on Fire will join us again at the same time next month to present another installment of the Artist Profile segment. And as always, if you have an artist profile artist in question, hopefully, and in fact it has to be somebody that he has not profiled in the past before. He's done over 100 of them since the show's been going. Just hit him up with your suggestions via his email address, Rufus, R-U-F-U-S, at aussiemusicweekly.com.au. Well, let's roll back into 2026 now, and Melbourne artist Mookie. This track comes from his debut EP called Trampoline. Now, the EP explores the emotional highs, lows, and in-between moments of identity, anxiety, heartbreak, and growth. And he's launching the EP on the 20th of June at Shot Kickers in Melbourne. So here is the new single from the EP in question. This is Mookie with My Sweet Anxiety. Oh.

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This is Aussie Music Weekly, and just there, Perth-based artist Jade Rich. She was nominated for the Best Pop and Best Electronic Act categories at last year's Whammy Awards, and that's her latest single called How We Were, a song all about a lasting friendship. Well, we've got time to squeeze in one more track on this week's edition of Aussie Music Weekly before we have to say goodbye. So on to a four-piece band now from Torquay on the lovely surf coast of Victoria. This track comes from their debut album, Darling, which was released just last week. And the album was recorded across studios in both Melbourne as well as closer to home there on the surf coast. So here they are, Savage Honey with Free Your Mind.

unfortunately, that's all the time that we have to share with you new local and independent music on this week's edition of Aussie Music Weekly. But no despair, we'll be back at the same time next week on the same station you're hearing us through right now. And on next week's show, we're going to have an in-focus interview with Melbourne-based singer-songwriter Kathleen Halloran. Well, take us out. It's Northern Territory-based hip-hop artist Young Miller and a track from his debut EP, which is expected out later this year. He's described the track as his first true love song. So there you go. It's Young Miller to see us out with Higher. And I'll see you next week.

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2: I'm a US male because I was born in a Mississippi town on a Sunday morning. Now, Mississippi just happens to occupy a place in the southeastern portion of this here United States. Now, that's a matter of fact, buddy. You know it well. So I just call myself the U.S. Mayor.

I'm gonna tell it like it is, son. 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You talking to the U.S. mayor, the American U.S. mayor.

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7: Commercial maritime traffic through the Strait of Hormuz is picking up pace after Iran reopened the waterway following the signing of the accord with the US to end their war. 11 Iranian ships bearing oil and essential goods have returned to their country. At least 4 French and Saudi fuel tankers passed the other way, bound for South and East Asia. The US Vice President J.D. Vance has been defending the deal. Here's our chief international correspondent, Lise Doucette.
8: J.D. Vance said that some 12 billion barrels of oil have already gone through it, that the U.S. is letting the vessels through, so the oil is flowing again. We heard earlier in the day that Iran was also getting its tankers moving. It might take some time for all of the hundreds of tankers and ships stranded there to get moving. Some insurers will want to be sure that all the mines have been cleared and that it's safe to finally continue their passage. The oil prices are now back to their lowest level since before the war.
7: The African Union Health Agency says more than 200 people have now died from Ebola in the Democratic Republic of Congo. The outbreak continues to expand into new areas, despite intensified surveillance and treatment efforts. Officials say there are now nearly 800 cases across the northeastern provinces. More than 30 people have been killed in an attack on Niger's main international airport in the capital, Niamey. Gunfire and explosions erupted around the airport at dawn on Thursday. Camilla Mills reports.
9: The Defence Ministry says 11 soldiers and 2 civilians were among the dead, along with 22 assailants. It says the attackers, some wearing explosive belts, tried to enter the airport terminal early on Thursday, but were stopped by security forces. Search operations are continuing across parts of the capital, with heavy security around the airport and access restrictions still in place.
7: Russia's foreign minister has said his country will launch regular massive strikes on Ukraine following one of the largest-scale Ukrainian drone attacks on Moscow of the war. Danny Eberhard reports.
10: Ukraine's latest attacks on Moscow, themselves a response to strikes on Kyiv, were a reminder to Muscovites that they're not insulated from the war. A huge pall of smoke blurred skies in the southeast as the Moscow refinery burned, one explosion blowing the lid of a huge storage tank high into the air. Russia's political leadership feels compelled to respond. As one war, that in the Middle East, calms down, the Russia-Ukraine one appears to be escalating. Meanwhile, President Zelensky has again urged Ukraine's allies to provide swift help with air defences.
7: BBC News. 4 more Palestinians in Gaza are reported to have been killed today in an Israeli airstrike and gunfire. Locals said 3 people killed in a jeep in Gaza City were civilians, including one set to get married next week. Wedding invitations were found in the vehicle. Reports also say a girl was killed in Israeli gunfire in the north of the Strip. The founder of a far-right media outlet in France has been handed a suspended prison sentence and fined tens of thousands of dollars for disclosing the personal information of dozens of immigration lawyers. Eric Tegner was found guilty of endangering the lawyers by publishing the names and addresses of their firms. In his report, Mr. Tegner said the legal professionals were responsible for what he called a migrant invasion. A man has been arrested on suspicion of attempted murder after a three-year-old child ended up in the crocodile enclosure of a British zoo. Jacob Evans has more details.
0: Officers were called to Johnson's of Oldhurst Zoo shortly after midday following reports that a child was in the crocodile pen. Cambridgeshire police said the boy had been taken to hospital with serious injuries and is in a critical yet stable condition. It's not known whether any of his injuries were caused by the crocodiles. In a statement, the force said a 30-year-old man from the east of England had been arrested. It added that it did not believe the boy or the man knew each other before the incident.
7: An ancient oak tree in Britain that, according to legend, once sheltered Robin Hood, is believed by experts to have died. The tree, known as the Major Oak, was estimated to be between 800 and 1200 years old. It's not clear why it died, but a conservation charity pointed to factors including soil compaction and climate change, including recent droughts. BBC News.
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Very good morning to you. Yes, it is Friday morning and the end of another working week for a lot, but the start of a working time for others. Folks, it is Friday, June 19, and I'm Kevin.

Radio Network. What's on the agenda this morning? Well, our CD giveaway this morning is a great album from Matt Ward, The Long Way Home. We'll feature that following the 6:30 news, that's Eastern Standard Time, and give you the opportunity to win when we give you the cue to call. The little livestock report, well, it'll be along in around 21 minutes, and we've got a great mix of country this morning. We've got the new, the old, the classics, the forgotten, and most importantly, the favourites. It is Friday morning with Walshy on the wireless. Good morning. And as we do in the first hour, I've got it all locked and loaded. And we've got two artists, very different styles.

Lucky you, lucky me, lucky you. Special occasions, folks. We are heading to the Rural Livestock Report with LB Paul. Continuing, too many pockets, and you lied to me.

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7: A very good morning to you as you're waking around Australia on this Friday morning. Yes, the 19th of June. Folks, it's Walshy on the wireless from the bunker in Harrington, situated halfway between Taree and Port Macquarie on the mid-north coast of New South Wales and wherever you are. Thank you for switching your wireless to Good Morning Country, or you may be using the Community Plus app in any part of the world. That is a very good added bonus to your musical journey. Folks, we're getting to a catalogue of music that I was looking at this artist's super hits, and always had some super hits. And so I went into the catalogue and brought out those that you may not hear on your wireless regularly, and some of the good music in his catalogue. And we'll feature that between now and the next news and weather. And we've got another bulletin for you in around 27 minutes from now.
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3: How you going, folks? It's John Williamson here, and I'm really enjoying my breakfast of egg and bacon with my mate Kevin Walsh. Well, they call him Walshy, on Good Morning Country. And why wouldn't you be listening to it?
4: Well, here I am on City Street dancing to fashion drums and rushing feet, drowning in a freeway stream stuck inside my

0: Well, he's done just that. He hung his hat in Queensland on the hinterland and still resides there. The Lawnmower Song, Missing the Kisses and the Big Red. Music from John Williamson's catalogue, and as I say, so a lot of these songs you may not hear on your wireless regularly. We'll continue. If you're departing through to the new after the news and weather, thank you for your company this morning, this week. On behalf of myself and Heather Farrell, have a safe, enjoyable weekend. For those returning, we'll continue with a great music mix on this Friday, the 19th of June. But to get us to that news and weather, John Williamson's catalogue continues. He'll introduce the next song, and we'll follow it up with a trip down the Great Ocean Road. Maybe he'll tell you all about his dad.
1: Buddy Williams fans here tonight. Your buddy! I've dedicated this song to him. And it's called The Last of the Pioneers.

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2: Good morning, I'm Lee Harrison. The opposition is urging Labor to scrap its tax changes altogether after winding back some measures amid ongoing backlash. Michael Packey reports.
3: For about a month, the Albanese government has been facing growing criticism over its budget measures. It's now decided to back down on some of the more contentious changes. Small business with a turnover of up to $10 million will be able to keep the 50% capital gains tax discount. Startups will get extra concessions, and the 30% tax on testamentary trusts will be scrapped. Prime Minister Anthony Albanese says he's listened to concerns and acted.
4: Genuine reform is often difficult, but it's the right thing to do.
3: Opposition leader Angus Taylor argues the carve-outs aren't good enough.
5: Scrap the bill. Start the budget again.
3: The tax reforms are likely to pass through federal parliament by the end of the month. Michael Packey reporting.
2: Six men have been charged over an alleged plot to import $100 million worth of illicit drugs into Australia. Federal police raided properties from regional Queensland to Western Sydney, seizing 178 kilograms of cocaine and 142 kilos of meth. The alleged ringleader has been detained by authorities in the Solomon Islands. Criminal syndicates in New South Wales, using the dark web to recruit young people to carry out crimes, are being targeted under new laws. Proposed reforms would give police the power to search a suspected associate's device without a warrant and increase penalties for gang members who refuse to give evidence at the New South Wales Crime Commission. Police Minister Yasmin Catley says the package also includes extra funding to improve the tools needed to access encrypted information.
6: Making sure that we have that cutting edge technology that keeps this community safe.
2: The WA government says a major defence expo in Perth will be the subject of a legislated security crackdown. A protected area will be established around the Perth Convention and Exhibition Centre for the Land Forces 2026 Expo in October. The event was held in Melbourne in 2024, where violent clashes broke out between police and anti-war protesters. WA Police Minister Rhys Whitby says the government needs to keep attendees safe.
7: We would be accused of falling down in our duty if we did not pass this legislation and we had similar scenes play out in Perth. People have a right to protest. What we don't want to happen is violent disruption that harms people.
2: And a Queensland woman has been sentenced to 4 years in jail after stealing more than $100,000 from her grandmother. This is Air News. AFL ladder leaders Fremantle have beaten third place Geelong by 9 points. It's only round 15, but Docker Andrew Brayshaw has told Fox Footy it felt like a finals match.
8: I mean, yeah, amazing. 55,000 here at Optus, and the pressure was unreal. Like, the crowd was so special, and to get a win like that in front of them is, really good feeling.
2: Gold Coast admit they're under pressure to deliver ahead of tonight's round 15 clash with Hawthorn. The Suns have slipped to ninth on the AFL ladder after three straight losses, but veteran Sam Collins says they're ready to turn things around.
9: We're hanging out for a win. We really want to win. The players want to win. We understand that it's on us to play the type of football that justifies getting 4 points on the weekend. We've got Hawthorn this weekend, and it's going to be another big challenge for us, but we're not playing our best footy right now, and we'd like to be playing better.
2: Blues coach Laurie Daly is sidestepping questions about changes to his side for next month's State of Origin decider. There are calls for mass sackings after a second-half surrender to the Maroons at the MCG. Daly says he'll let the dust settle first.
10: Oh, I think you just got to look at everything. You know, they're a good bunch of lads. They're as disappointed as anyone. They feel like, they just feel like they could have done better. We're going to be better. We will be better. In New South Wales, yep, we know they're disappointed, but, there's one more game to go.
2: Australian Independent Radio News.
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11: Triple UFM, the time is 4.5 minutes past 6 o'clock this Friday morning, the 19th of June. Yes, it's getting away from us, folks. Currently, it's amazingly warm. Check your watches and your calendars. It is not summertime. 18.2 degrees in Ulladulla at the moment. Not that much cooler in Nowra at 17.5. The indication says it feels cold on that, but I'm not sure about that. Anyway, in Nowra today, we can expect a cloudy day today. Medium chance of showers becoming less likely late this afternoon and evening. Winds from the north, northwest, which I guess means is why it's warm, although it should be cooler at this time of day. You think it's weird. Anyway, heading north, northwest during the afternoon and evening. There's a 20% chance of rain, but if it is, we do get any rain, it won't be much, less than a mil. UV index is low. There's no fire danger rating. There is, however, a strong wind warning for Eden, Batemans, Illawarra, Sydney and Macquarie coasts. So a strong wind warning for the coastal waters. So obviously consider if you need to go outside, if you're in a boat, if you're a rock fisher, consider whether you need to do that today. And if you do need to do that, obviously take a life jacket and wear it and bring your EPIRB, your personal identification. Your personal flotation device and all those kind of things. Cloudy day today, 19 degrees in Nowra. Repeat tomorrow, but mostly sunny in 19, 12 to 19. Sunday, mostly sunny, 9 to 18. And yeah, look, there's potentially a shower on Wednesday or Thursday. Yeah, maybe. If you're around Ulla Dulla today, as I said, it's already pretty warm. It's apparently the maximum is supposed to be 19 in Ulla Dulla today as well. But 14 to 18 and mostly sunny tomorrow. A late shower on Sunday, 11 to 16, and maybe 15 on Monday. So, you know, maybe we'll get a drop of rain, but not much. It's been a dry June and a warm June, of course. If you're on the trains today, there are on the South Coast Line, the trains running on time, which is great news. And the roads, there are no incidents reported at the moment. There's some scheduled road work, but not in the Shoal Haven. But nothing to worry about for us. That's, you know, I as you do, you line up the music the night before and thought, well, this would be appropriate, but gee, if there's any snow around today, it'd melt pretty promptly. This is a beautiful instrumental, relaxing piece. So if you're in bed, just lay back and enjoy. Riley Lee and Clina Molins on Shakuhachi and Harp respectively, and the tune Snow Flurries.

Off the Wall, here on Triple U, Monday nights, 7 to 9pm, playing punk, defunk, garage, psych, surf, power pop, and any other off-the-wall genre you can imagine.

0: can you give us a dollar for a cup of coffee?
1: I'm sorry, I don't have any change.
0: Oh, well, credit card will do.

Ah, yes, the wonderful Mick Conway and his National Junk Band from the album Life is an Illusion. And that one was actually for Christina, who's texted in her appreciation. Good on you, Christina. I was in the Big Smoke yesterday, and it's a beautiful place. It's also a crazy place. And I visited Parliament House with a few other people from the South Coast. We were talking to a parliamentary inquiry about live music and about community radio as well, as a passing comment. And, hopefully the MPs who were there, the members of the Legislative Council, the upper house, all seemed to listen. They all seemed very positive. So I guess we'll see what comes of it on how the state government might support live music and live music venues on the South Coast. I think they heard that we don't feel much support down here and that the system's pretty much stacked against live music and the musicians and the venue owners, all of whom like to eat. I think they would settle for the kidney sometimes without the steak. Anyway, I guess we'll see. And Sarah Kane, who's chairing that inquiry, did say to me afterwards she might even appear on the program at some stage when they hand down their findings. So stay tuned for that. We're going to hear a little bit now from Kev Carmody from his debut album from 1989. Just thought, why not? It's a great album.

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Some wonderful silliness there from the Ratbags of Rhythm from Sydney back in the beginning of the 1980s. I'm with a baby for the dingo in your heart. After this song from Kavisha Metzeler and the sports news, oh, the news headlines, I'll tell you about the Kangaroo Valley Folk Festival. This is Kavisha Metzeler.

0: And news headlines, I'm Lee Harrison. Making news today, the tech startup sectors warning the federal government's tax carve-outs are confusing and complicated. Labor's listed the industry as one of the groups exempt from its changes to the capital gains tax discount. Iran's supreme leader has claimed the United States made a deal to end the conflict out of desperation. In a statement published through Iranian state media, he accused Donald Trump of using, quote, all kinds of leverage to bring this about. A fellow resident has now been charged over an assault at a nursing home in Sydney's southwest. An 87-year-old was left in hospital in a serious condition with head and facial injuries. And the latest research has found bird flu has killed about three-quarters of elephant seal pups on Australian Antarctic islands. Scientists estimate 13,000 of the 17,000 baby seals on Heard Island were killed by the H5N1 strain since last August. In air sport, AFL leaders Fremantle have beaten third-place Geelong by 9 points in Perth. And Blues coach Laurie Daly is sidestepping questions about changes to his side. The next month's State of Origin decider, there are calls for mass sackings after a second-half surrender to the Maroons at the MCG. These stories and more today. This is Air News.
1: That's 6:32, nearly 6:33 here on Triple U. And to hark back to that song by Kavisha Metsela from her album Ritornella, the song's Fami Rastari. And apart from dedicating that to my friends Maria and Joe at Brill Lake, and particularly Maria's Sicilian family from where that song hails, it's a reminder of the joys of folk festivals, and the Kangaroo Valley Folk Festival is coming up. And I've got a media release from them. It basically says, it reminds us that the super early bird tickets are on sale until June the 30th. So grab yours now and save 25% off the full ticket price. And think of an end of financial year donation where you can get a tax deduction, but you get a ticket as a great festival, as they say. Some of the lineup people they've announced are Tim Scanlon and, I'm reading this off my phone in very tiny words, Mana Akubu. Then there's Andrea Kerwin. Really small letters here, folks. The Royal Hijinks, Luke O'Shea, The Water Runners, and, of course, Shoalhaven favourite, Horse-Drawn Cadillac. I'll play some Horse-Drawn Cadillac from the new album for you later on this morning, plus so many more. The full lineup coming soon. So there's all kinds of dancing in the hall, live music right across the weekend. And it's always a great festival, the Kangaroo Valley Folk Festival. I love it. And I'm going to be there, that is for sure. So get your early bird ticket, go to the Kangaroo Valley Folk Festival website and save 25% off your booking. And where else would you be later on this year? If I could find the date in that media release, I'd be doing well, wouldn't I? It'll, of course, it'll tell you on the website, so that'd be good. It's 6:34 here on Triple U, and one of the nice things about visiting Sydney yesterday was meeting Morgan Lewis from Fillmore's up in Kiama. And Morgan also presented to the Parliamentary Committee on Investigating Live Music in New South Wales. I'd say Morgan's got a complicated story to tell with the joys of trying to work with local government, but a really nice bloke. I'd never met him before. We met on the train, just seemed to come together and talk about music and live music, of course. And one of his old friends, who I also know as it happens, Sally, and I'm going to play indeed a song that Sally Ann Brown from Kiama recorded a few years ago as part of More People Have Songs, Volume 3, and a little thing called Ukulele Anthem, all the way from Kiama and Marrickville, really.

Wonderful Sally Ann Brown there, all the way from, well, Marrickville via Kiama, or is it Kiama via Marrickville? Anyway, one of those things. That's from the album More People Have Songs, which you can get through Bandcamp. More People Have Songs, Volume 3. And a song written by Amanda Palmer. But wonderfully digressive for this time of the morning. I hope you enjoyed that as we enter that, look, the shortest day of the year. One could hardly say it's cold. I'm in shirt sleeves. It's ridiculous. It's ridiculous. It's 18 degrees and the sun hasn't even come up yet. We're going to go and talk about some more domestic complications now with Jude McGee and The Soft Touch, an album from 4 or 5 years ago, nearly 10 years ago now, The Household Guide to Home.

0: 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I'm inviting you to join me from 9 o'clock Saturday morning for a great show called Boots and All. 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
0: 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Colin Hesse with you, broadcasting from the Nowra studios of Triple U, where I have to say, if you are in Nowra and you just want to pop your head out the window right now, if you look to the northeast, it is stunning. Just the red sky lighting up across the coast and the colours, different colours of sort of greyish blue cloud over Camberwarra. Really, really wonderful. It's actually one of those things you can't really take a picture of. You can, but it just doesn't do justice to it. So if you're around, stick your head out that window and have a look. Just gladdens the heart to see such beauty, I think. And speaking of heart matters, we're going to hear from Jenny Morris. She has to be loved, from her album Shiver.

great Australian song there from 1989. Jenny Morris, sadly, she can no longer sing, which is a really great shame. She was a fantastic performer too, from her 1989 album Shiver, and she's got to be loved. As we come up to the 7 o'clock news, we've got time for one more song, but it's also, I'm playing this song by Tall Sean and the Resolution Band. Tall Sean is playing at the Husky Beer and Barbecue Festival, which is on tomorrow, funnily enough, at Huskisson at the Husky Pub, from midday, kicking off the Swamp Runners, King Ping Deluxe, All the Fuss, Fander and the Art House, and Tall Sean and the Resolution Blues Band were coming on at 5:30. This is them, and they'll take us up to the 7 o'clock news here on Triple UFM. Whoa!

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2: Good morning, I'm Lee Harrison. The tech startup sector is warning the federal government tax carve-outs are confusing and complicated. Labor's listed the industry as one of the groups exempt from its changes to the capital gains tax discount. But some startup founders argue the changes are too complex and don't include a clear definition of what a startup is. Almost 3 million small businesses with a turnover of up to $10 million will be eligible for the 50% capital gains tax discount. Small Business Council Chief Executive Skye Cappuccio says the back down is welcome, but the government must go further.
3: There's also some worrying barriers in place to starting and growing a business, and we really need concerted effort across all levels of government to address those barriers so that our young people who do want to step into starting a business feel like that's a good way to go.
2: Iran's supreme leader has claimed the United States made a deal to end the conflict out of desperation. In a statement published through Iranian state media, he's accused Donald Trump of using, quote, all kinds of leverage to bring this about. Officials in the U.S. are defending the deal and warning they expect the ceasefire to take effect on all fronts, including Lebanon. Defense Secretary Pete Hegseth says they won't hesitate to act if Tehran doesn't adhere to the memorandum.
4: We will be prepared to recommence. If underneath the timeline of these talks, Iran does not do what it says it's going to do, just give up nuclear weapons, give up nuclear ambitions, give away their nuclear material, close nuclear facilities, then the War Department is here and prepared to restart if we need to.
2: The communications regulator is facing criticism for only issuing a warning to a telecom company that allowed over 1,000 fraudulent bank texts to reach Australians. According to the ABC, TeleSign failed to block the messages or alert authorities about the scam, which ultimately defrauded HSBC customers out of $34 million. There are grave fears for AFL legend Tony Modrett, who's in hospital after a farm accident. Kiara Parker reports.
5: The AFL great was seriously injured after crashing his cattle truck into a tree on his South Australian property near Victor Harbour. He was airlifted to hospital for treatment last night. It appeared a tree branch may have pierced the window of his truck cabin, but police are yet to determine the cause of the accident. The 57-year-old has lived on a beef and cattle farm at Wadepinga since 2003. Fremantle coach Justin Longmuir, who played alongside Tony Modrett at the Dockers, was shocked by the news.
6: Big part of the Freo family. I wish him and his family well. Hopefully he can pull through. I'm thinking of him. We're all thinking of him. Thoughts are with him.
5: Kiara Parker reporting.
2: And the latest research has found bird flu has killed about three-quarters of elephant sea pups on Australian Antarctic islands. Scientists estimate 13,000 of the 17,000 baby seals on Heard Island were killed by the H5N1 strain since last August. This is Air News. The Fremantle Dockers have extended their winning streak with a win in Perth. Terry Daniel reports.
7: The Fremantle Dockers have held on to their 13th straight AFL victory, beating the Geelong Cats 14-15-99 to 14-6-90. 55,000 fans at Perth Stadium saw the Dockers finish with a two-game lead at the top of the AFL ladder, and they took their revenge on the Cats for their round one loss. Frio co-vice-captain Andrew Brayshaw on Fox Footy loved the win for the home crowd and talked about the second half comeback.
8: The crowd was so special, and to get a win like that in front of them is really good feeling. Played the game in our front half for the first quarter and a bit, but they were just capitalising on our errors. Turnover goal, and we had heaps of shots but just weren't able to finish. So, I mean, JL's message at halftime was just keep doing our thing, keep playing our way, eventually it'll turn, and it did.
7: Fremantle sit ahead of the Sydney Swans on the AFL table, followed by Geelong and Melbourne. Terry Daniel, Air Sport.
2: The West Tigers are the beneficiaries of an Appy Carousel snubbing from Blues coach Laurie Daly. He was left on the bench as the Maroons levelled the Origin series. Tigers coach Benji Marshall says he'll now start against the Dolphins.
9: To be honest, we were probably expecting Appy to play last night. So we planned a little bit differently, but now that he didn't play, he'll be right to play for us. So we'll just play for you.
2: And Giovanni Savarese has been appointed the new coach of Melbourne Victory. Australian Independent Radio News.
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10: Triple UFM, it's just 5 minutes past 7 o'clock here on at Friday the 9th of June 2026. You've arrived on the date safely, that's good. It's currently 17 degrees in Nowra, 18 degrees in Ulladulla, and it feels a degree colder apparently in both locations, although you'd scarcely believe it really. We are in for a cloudy day today across the broadcast area. A medium chance of showers becoming less likely late this afternoon and evening. Winds from the north-northwest tending west-northwest during the afternoon and evening. If there is any rain, and there's only a 30% chance of it, there'll be less than 1 mil. So not much, not going to be doing much for the garden, really. And it's been warm, isn't it? So that's the way it is. Strong wind warnings for coastal waters from Eden right up to Macquarie. So in our area, so strong wind warnings. So if you are going outside, don't forget that life jacket and the location device, which should be on you at all times. Likewise, if you're rock fishing. The maximum in Nowra today expected is 19 degrees. Same again tomorrow with an overnight low of 12 and mostly sunny tomorrow. Mostly sunny on Sunday, 9 to 18 degrees. If you're in Ulladulla, we're expecting 19 degrees there today as well. And that cloudy, mostly cloudy. Sunny, mostly sunny tomorrow, 14 to 18 in Ulladulla. A late shower on Sunday, 11 to 16. Perhaps there's slightly more chance of rain on Sunday. If you're on the trains are apparently on time on the South Coast Line today, which is good. And there, I'm pleased to say, no traffic incidents reported anywhere along the Princess Highway or roads to the side of that. So that's all good wherever you are from Sydney to the border. That's looking good. We like that. May you all travel well, however you're travelling today. If you're travelling at all, if you're staying at home or just walking around town, all the better, I reckon. Good for the sanity. did a bit of travelling yesterday to the big smoke. Gonna play a reasonably longish tune now for you. This is from Sydney Cider, Freya Garbutt Septet, from her album Maya from a couple of years ago, and a piece called Quiet Perceiver. I hope you enjoy it.

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9: 19 minutes past 7 o'clock here on Triple UFM. And that piece of strange weirdness we heard there before was from Freya Garbutt Septet and their album Maya in a place called Quiet Perceiver. I got to say, I do like an old-fashioned synth. And Freya, who's from Sydney, and she's played at Fillmore's more recently, does play some fascinating sounds on the keyboard there with some help, some wonderful friends as well. Speaking of good live music, Zoe Elliott is launching her new album. Zoe lives over in Kangaroo Valley, and good morning to any Kangaroo Valley listeners there this morning. Zoe is launching her new EP, in fact, at the Tea Club in Nowra on the 26th of July. So if you go onto Facebook and you put in Zoe Elliott, you will probably find a link to that. I think there are some tickets left to that. I've got my ticket and got the new album. Here's a song I should send on a ticket. I wish I could send you a ticket. This is a song from Zoe Elliott's 2013 EP, I think called Summer Day, and gee, it almost feels like it.

Lovely piece there from Zoe Elliott and the track Summer Day. And as I say, if you like the sound of that, and I hope you do, then you can see Zoe Elliott playing at the Tea Club in Nowra at 12:30 on Sunday the 26th of July. You do need to get a ticket, though, I think. It'll probably sell out, but

0: This is Air Sport Australia First Edition. Good morning, I'm Lee Harrison. The Fremantle Dockers have extended their winning streak with a win for the home crowd in last night's AFL in Perth. Terry Daniel reports.
1: The Fremantle Dockers have held on to their 13th straight AFL victory, beating the Geelong Cats 14-15-99 to 14-6-90. 55,000 fans at Perth Stadium saw the Dockers finish with a two-game lead at the top of the AFL ladder, and they took their revenge on the Cats for their round one loss. Frio co-vice-captain Andrew Brayshaw on Fox Footy loved the win for the home crowd and talked about the second half comeback.
2: The crowd was so special, and to get a win like that in front of them is, really good feeling. Played the game in our front half for the first quarter and a bit, but they were just capitalising on our errors. Turnover goal, and we had heaps of shots but just weren't able to finish. So, I mean, JL's message at halftime was just keep doing our thing, keep playing our way, eventually it'll turn, and it did.
1: Fremantle sit ahead of the Sydney Swans on the AFL table, followed by Geelong and Melbourne. Terry Daniel, Air Sport.
0: Gold Coast admit they're under pressure to deliver ahead of tonight's clash with Hawthorn. The Suns have slipped to ninth on the ladder after three straight losses. But veteran Sam Collins says they're ready to turn things around.
3: We're hanging out for a win. We really want to win. The players want to win. We understand that it's on us to play the type of football that justifies getting 4 points on the weekend. We've got Hawthorn this weekend, and it's going to be another big challenge for us, but we're not playing our best footy right now, and would like to be playing better.
0: Blues coach Laurie Daly is sidestepping questions about changes to his side for next month's State of Origin decider. There are calls for mass sackings after a second half surrender to the Maroons at the MCG. Daly says he'll let the dust settle first.
4: Oh, I think you just got to look at everything. They're a good bunch of lads. They're as disappointed as anyone. They feel like, they just feel like they could have done better. We're going to be better. We will be better. In New South Wales, yep, we know they're disappointed, but, there's one more game to go.
0: The West Tigers are the beneficiaries of Appy Carousel's snubbing from Blues coach Laurie Daly. The crafty number 9 was left stranded on the bench at the MCG as the Maroons levelled the Origin series in commanding fashion. Tigers coach Benji Marshall says Carousel is now a definite starter against the Dolphins tomorrow.
5: To be honest, we were probably expecting Appy to play last night. So we planned a little bit differently, but now that he didn't play, he'll be right to play for us, so we'll just play for you.
0: Tennis and two more Aussies have progressed on the grass in the UK. Air Sports' Paul Walsh has the details.
6: Rinki Hijikata has joined fellow Australian Alex de Minaur in the quarterfinals of the Queen's Tournament in London after a come-from-behind victory over the world number 12 Yuri Lehechka 4-6-7-5-7-6. Last year's men's doubles finalist at Wimbledon again showed his preference for grass as he worked Lehechka around all parts of the court, securing the points that really counted. In Nottingham, Chris O'Connell booked his place in the final four after his straight sets victory over the number 2 seed Benjamin Bonzi, 6-4, 6-4, and will now meet the qualifier Remy Bertola from Switzerland for a place in the final. Paul Walsh for Air Sport.
0: And in A-League news, Giovanni Savarese has been appointed the new coach of Melbourne Victory. This is Air Sport Australia.
7: Triple UFM, it's 7:33, and I hope you're having a lovely morning wherever you are across this wonderful south coast, in Sydney, up in Armidale, wherever you're listening. I hope you're having it up. It is a really lovely morning. It is unseasonably warm here. It's ridiculous. I guess if there's any snow on the slopes, if there was any snow on the slopes in the Snowy Mountains, it's all gone now. It's all be more than mush. It'd just be water. I'm going to play a trio of, well, contrasting songs, but one of love, one of despair, and one of celebration. We're going to kick off with Billy Bragg and I'm the Milkman of Human Kindness, which is our song of love, really. Then we'll go to an oldie by Peggy Lee, written by Lebron Stoller, and Is That All There Is? And then we'll go to Kylie Minogue and her version of Celebrate. So I hope you don't mind a strange little journey with this next little bit here on Triple UFM. It is 7:34.

I remember when I was a little girl, our house caught on fire. I'll never forget the look on my father's face as he gathered me up in his arms and raced to the burning building out on the pavement. And I stood there, shivering in my pajamas, and watched the whole world go up in flames. And when it was all over, I said to myself,

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I don't know what, but when it was all over, I said to myself, is that all there is to the circus?

Then I fell in love with the most wonderful boy in the world. We'd take long walks down by the river, or just sit for hours gazing into each other's eyes. We were so very much in love. And then one day, he went away, and I thought I'd die, but I didn't. And when I didn't, I said to myself, is that all there is?

I know what you must be saying to yourselves. If that's the way she feels about it, why doesn't she just end it all? Oh no, not me. I'm not ready for that final disappointment. 'Cause I know...

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0: Triple UFM, it's 7:44 and we're going to bring the mood up now a bit. I mean, I hope you like the Peggy Lee thing. I think it's a loot, really. But we're going to hear some Kylie Minogue now from the 90s.

Wonderful Queen Porter Stomp there from their most recent album, Beat of My Kind and Build Me a House. I hope everyone's got a house. That's really important. Not everyone does, of course, have a house. And hopefully those tax changes will make a tiny difference. It seems that the price of houses has dropped a little bit, which is good. You want them to drop a little tiny bit, maybe a bit more as well. But of course, the one thing that's really missing is lots of public housing, which is what helps really reduce the cost of housing for everyone. It's like a push-me-pull-you sort of economic thing. We've done it in the past. I hope the government considers that in the future. Anyway, we heard there from, as I say, Queen Porter Stomp. Before that, we heard Celebration by Kylie Minogue from back in the 1990s. And a couple of things that are coming up. I've already talked to you about the Kangaroo Valley Folk Festival, but I'll talk to you about it again because the early bird tickets are on sale now. They close at the end of June, so that's 25% off if you buy them now. They've just announced some of the artists on the lineup, including Andrea Kerwin, the Royal Hijinks, Luke O'Shea, the Water Runners, and Horse-Drawn Cadillac. And we'll hear from Horse-Drawn Cadillac in a moment from the Shoalhaven. And there's also, before we get to the 8 o'clock news, I want to tell you about, or remind you that Long Jones Silver, the Nowra Players Youth Production, is on this weekend. It's on tonight, tomorrow night, and Sunday. So do get along. It's a great show. Long Jones Silver, the Nowra Players Youth Production. Just go to the Nowra Players website and you can book tickets. It'll be a great night. I know, lots of energy and fun as our young people do their thing on stage and elegantly and energetically directed as well. And as I play Horse-Drawn Cadillac, I just want to say thank you to Tegan, who's one of the singers in Horse-Drawn Cadillac and who wrote this next song, for looking after the dog yesterday while I went to Sydney and talked about music. Thank you, Tegan, for that. And this is Feng Shui by Horse-Drawn Cadillac.

0: very wonderful horse-drawn Cadillac there, featuring Tegan Portner on a song that she wrote and sang the lead vocals on as well, Feng Shui, from horse-drawn Cadillac's brand new album, Wayward Emotions, worth checking out. And they'll be playing at the Kangaroo Valley Folk Festival later on this year. And as I say, you can get those early bird tickets at the Kangaroo Valley Folk Festival before the end of this month, and you'll save yourself a lot of money and, of course, get yourself entrance to a very, very wonderful weekend of music just over at Kangaroo Valley. So do yourself a favour. Thanks to Wal for ringing earlier. Wal was at the meeting at Bomaderry on Monday night talking about the future of the South Coast Railway Line. Apparently both Caitlin McInerney and Liza Butler were there, which is great. I guess we'll hope for some decent outcomes and hopefully some faster train service and the Toolajula loop inserted, so that might increase the decrease the lateness or the delays to trains. So that would be very, very good indeed, because the train service in the South Coast Line is painfully slow, as I experienced yesterday. Yeah, it was on time and still slow. Time now, it's 8 o'clock, 8 o'clock news, Triple UFM.
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5: Good morning, I'm Lee Harrison. The startup sector claims Labor's tax carve-outs are confusing and complicated. Nelson Scott reports.
6: The government has listed tech startups as among the groups exempt from its changes to the capital gains tax discount. But to qualify for the carve-out, a company must demonstrate it has growth potential, scalability, and a global competitive advantage. Some in the industry argue Labor's changes are too complicated for founders to understand and lack a clear definition of what a startup is. They claim it could result in talent moving overseas where tax conditions are more favourable. But the government argues the changes will boost innovation and give investors greater confidence. Consultation on the startup reforms will continue until next month. Nelson Scott, Canberra.
5: An audit into the Snowy 2.0 project has found it'll likely be hit by further cost and timeline blowouts. The projected cost of the development has ballooned to $12 billion, six times the original estimate. Industry authorities and retailers are growing increasingly worried about the threat of illicit alcohol. A National Drug Research Institute study found black market booze is available in 30% of Victorian bottle shops. Master Grocers Association Chief Executive Martin Sterling says alcohol could go the same way as tobacco.
7: We've got a product that is highly regulated but also highly taxed. And when you couple that with very lackluster enforcement, then organised crime moves in. That's what they did with tobacco.
5: Dockers and Crows AFL legend Tony Modra has been flown to an Adelaide hospital with life-threatening injuries after a freak truck accident in poor weather conditions. On his retirement, the 57-year-old took up cattle farming with his wife and two children on the outskirts of Victor Harbour. Police say his condition appears to have improved. Premier Peter Malinauskas, former MP Alexander Downer and Federal Trade Minister Don Farrell have all wished Modra well, as has Fremantle coach Justin Longmuir.
8: It's pretty fresh for me, like it is for everyone. Yeah, obviously a big part of the Freo family. All I can say is I wish him and his family well. Hopefully he can pull through. I'm thinking of him. We're all thinking of him and his family, and yeah, thoughts are with him.
5: Researchers have developed hand gloves that let people use physical sensations to understand data. The prototype, developed by Adelaide University, relies on tiny heating elements wrapped around the fingers to create a wearable data display. Dr. Adam Drogmuller says instead of visualising data through charts, it creates a sensory experience for the user.
9: By conveying it through a glove, someone else can wear it to actually feel their experiences, and the idea is to help promote empathy and understanding.
5: And Ukraine has launched its largest drone attack on Moscow since the war began, striking a major oil refinery in the capital's south. Russian air defences reportedly intercepted nearly 200 drones, but several breached the perimeter to hit the facility. The refinery supplies over a third of the region's fuel. This is Air News. Tennis and two more Aussies have progressed on the grass in the UK. Paul Walsh reports.
10: Rinki Hijikata has joined fellow Australian Alex de Minaur in the quarterfinals of the Queen's Tournament in London after a come-from-behind victory over the world number 12 Yuri Lehechka, 4-6, 7-5, 7-6. Last year's men's doubles finalist at Wimbledon again showed his preference for grass as he worked Lehechka around all parts of the court, securing the points that really counted. In Nottingham, Chris O'Connell booked his place in the final four after his straight sets victory over the number 2 seed Benjamin Bonzi, 6-4, 6-4, and will now meet the qualifier Remy Bertola from Switzerland for a place in the final. Paul Walsh for Air Sport.
5: Fremantle has enhanced its status as AFL Premiership favourites after last night's 9-point win over Geelong. Trailing by 28 points earlier in the night, the Dockers shook off a slow start, storming back with 8 goals to Geelong's 5 in the second half. Cats coach Chris Scott, looking at the positives, impressed with 21-year-old Connor O'Sullivan's performance.
11: He's a young, developing player who looks like a developed player. A real challenge for young key defenders because it's literally guys coming out of a junior competition having never played against men. And before you know it, you're playing mature men. And Connor just, he looks like a special player to me already.
5: And in the NRL, Blues back rower Dylan Lucas is set to back up for Newcastle tonight when they kick off round 16 against the Dragons. Australian Independent Radio News.
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0: Triple UFM, it is 5 minutes past 8 o'clock on Friday the 19th of June 2026. My name's Colin Hesse, broadcasting to you from Triple U's Nowra studios as the day gets lighter, but It was more beautiful at 7 o'clock, I have to say. It's currently, in fact, the temperature's going down. It's currently 15.7 degrees in now. Feels like 14 and a half. And if you're in Ulladulla, apparently it feels like 18.1. So it's mildly going up in Ulladulla. We are expecting, wherever you are across the south coast today, a partly cloudy day today. The very slight chance of a shower becoming less likely this afternoon. Winds from the north-northwest, tending to west-northwest in the evening and becoming lighter in later in the day. If we do get any rain at all, it won't be much, less than 1 mil. So you might have to water the garden anyway. Notwithstanding all that, there is a strong wind warning for coastal waters. That is from Eden, Batemans, Illawarra, Sydney up to Macquarie. And so you do all the right things. You check to see if you really do need to go up that boat. Do you really need to rock fish today? And if you do, wear that life jacket and have that beacon with you at all times. The maximum temperature today in Ulladulla, we're expecting 19 degrees, mostly cloudy. Tomorrow, Saturday, mostly sunny, 14 to 18. A late shower on Sunday, 11 to 16. Probably more chance of rain on Sunday, I would say. If you're in Nowra today, maximum 19 also, and mostly cloudy. Mostly sunny tomorrow, 12 to 19. Mostly sunny on Sunday, 9 to 18 degrees. 30% chance of rain across each of those days, but with less than 1 mil in the offing. If you're on the roads to this morning, the traffic, there's no incidents reported across the south coast, so that's good news. Let's hope that stays that way. Drive safely, everyone. And the trains on the south coast line are reported as running on time, which is, as I say, great news. I love a train on time. And things to do, of course, as I said before the news, give another shout to the Nowra Players Youth Production of Long Joan Silver, which is on tonight, tomorrow night and Sunday, or tomorrow afternoon and Sunday. So do go to the Nowra Players website if you want to book your tickets there and not just support local culture, but also have a good time as well, which is always the point of it, isn't it, really? Speaking of good times, Vinca and Linda, who were inducted into the ARIA Hall of Fame last weekend, I saw it on telly, great. I mean, I know some people hate award shows. They were also lovely. Jenny Morris, Kate Soprano, The Living End, and of course, Vicar and Linda, who I just adore. And this is their latest single, Where Do You Come From?

Patrick and Linda there, Where Do You Come From? From their brand new album of the same name. And it's a really good album too. I picked up my copy last week and it's terrific, really good stuff. They never fail, really. As I've said a few times during the program, I was up in Sydney yesterday addressing a parliamentary committee into live music, along with Crystal Brandon, who is, you know, who does amazing stuff everywhere across the Shoalhaven for music, arts and culture. And also two of the people from the Candelo Folk Festival and Morgan Lewis from Fillmore's in Kiama, all the MPs from the Labor Party, the Greens, and the Libs and the Nats were all extremely good people. They did their best. They asked good questions. And hopefully their report that comes out of it will help support live music in our area. Let's hope there's some, as I say, some good outcomes there. But Morgan and I actually caught, I ran into him on the train. I'd never met him before. It was one of those things. He looked like the kind of person who might talk about music. So we did. And he recommended a gig that's coming up this Sunday afternoon or evening at Berry, at the Southern Hotel in Berry, by a performer called Cinta. I got online last night and listened to Cinta, and it's kind of soul-y stuff. This is a track from her brand new album. In fact, it's kind of the title track, I think. It's called Worth, and I hope you like it. I reckon I'm going to check out Cinta at the Southern Hotel in Berry this Sunday evening.

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7: WFM, and it is 23 minutes past 8 o'clock this morning, and just more details on that event with Cinta. That's part of the Extend the Weekend thing that the Berry people are doing, berry.org, and it features Cinta, Wollongong Outfit Autumn Sunset, open the evening with a vibrant blend of indie rock, jazz, funk and soul, some with some rich brass arrangements, so it says, and then Sydney Soul Outfit, Cinta, C-I-N-T-A. A diva schooled in the blues, Cinta has become known for commanding live performances, inventive arrangements and songs to explore desire, independence and the complexities of modern relationships. So it says in the blurb. And the six-piece act has developed a rich and distinctive sound that balances emotional depth with irresistible groove. I have to say the groove sounded pretty good to me. So that's on this weekend at the Great Southern Hotel from 6 until 8 p.m. The Great Southern Hotel in Berry. On Sunday, the 21st of June. That's the solstice, in fact, the shortest day of the year. But I reckon it's going to be a funky night there, or funky evening at the Great Southern Hotel in Berry. 24 minutes past 8, one of the bands that, of course, rocked a lot of people, and Joe Camilleri is still playing around, is Joe Joseph and the Falcons. They got together for a reunion album back in 2003. And I'm going to play a track from that album called Sweet Jesus. And we'll follow that with a bit of an oldie, which might please some people.

Elvis Costello and the Attractions. Or actually, Elvis Costello, technically speaking, with some people who weren't the Attractions. Back in 1977, 78, that was the first album I bought of Elvis Costello. Terrific record. And watching The Detectives into all you Elvis Costello lovers out there. I know there are some of you. And I hope you really enjoyed that. We are going to hear now from the Stiff Gins from their most recent album, Crossroads, and a thing called In My Way.

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2: 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All right, Billy, next time.

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7: And you are on Triple U. We're in for the last 13 minutes of me before Rob Bell joins you this morning with Got the Message. And I can hardly wait for Rob's message. 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We heard from Robin Martin from down at Candelo and her song Freedom Train. And before that, we heard from 50 Million Beers and No Cash or Drugs on the Premises. Both great Australian bands playing around for your enjoyment. And I'll give you a final shout out for two things, because one is the Nowra Players Youth production of Long Joan Silver, coming up this Friday, Saturday and Sunday. It's a great production there with their youth players, based on the classic novel Treasure Island. It should be lots of fun. If you want to go to the website there of the Nowra Players, you can get tickets for the various performances over this weekend. The other thing, of course, is that Kangaroo Valley Folk Festival, which is coming up later this year, their early bird tickets are on sale now. You can save 25% if you buy now. And if you buy them before June the 30th, then you'll not just guarantee yourself a wonderful weekend of music over at Kangaroo Valley, but also, of course, slightly cheaper tickets. And you can donate to Kangaroo Valley Folk Festival as well before the end of the financial year to keep a great community event going, and you'll get a tax deduction too. So you can do all that. And I should say two more shout-outs too before I forget. Of course, there's that Cinta gig I mentioned up there at Berry at the Great Southern Hotel this Sunday, the 21st of June from 6 p.m. A day well spent, part of the Extend the Weekend campaign up there at Berry. A great gig there at the Great Southern Hotel from 6 this Sunday. And out at Husky, the Huskisson Hotel has got an event tomorrow afternoon from midday through to the early evening. And headlining there about 5:30, 6 o'clock is Tall Sean. Lots of great live music out there at Huskisson tomorrow afternoon. So good music here around the Shoalhaven. It happens occasionally. There's lots of people trying. We are going to play now a song for you from The Third Voice. This is a thing called House of Rivers here on Triple UFM, broadcasting from near the Shoalhaven.

Naomi Diane there from the album First Sounds, Volume 13, First Nations Making Tracks. A lovely record it is too. That's put together by the Australian Community Radio Network, and lots of good stuff there too. I should investigate that album a bit more, really, but I can't get past the two first tracks because they're so good. I hope you enjoy them. Thanks for your company this morning. I'll probably have some chats next week. I just didn't have time this week. Thanks to my builders, or the builders, not my builders, they're the builders who've replaced my roof this week, which has been rather distracting as people take your roof off and bash away. And hope we'll get some changes to live music funding as well down here on the South Coast after the visit to Parliament of a lot of us, half a dozen of us yesterday from the South Coast, trying to promote live music to this area. Thanks again for your company. Hope you can stick with Triple U. Rob, of course, is coming up in a moment, and then Maggie, and I'll be back next Friday. I hope you can join me then. Going out today with the Mutton Birds main songwriter, Don McGlash, and he put out an album, oh gosh, probably a decade or so ago now, called Marvellous Year, and I think it's a marvellous album. This is a track called Bad Blood. See you later.

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2: Good morning, I'm Lee Harrison. The Federal Treasurer is defending the concessions on capital gains tax amid claims they're too confusing. Some in the tech sector argue the requirements for the new carve-outs are convoluted and don't contain a clear definition of what qualifies as a startup. But Jim Chalmers says consultation is ongoing and there has also been support for the changes.
3: Well, there's never going to be a unanimous view about economic reform and particularly about tax reform. We acknowledge that, but the Tech Council welcomed the steps that we put out yesterday. The definition of startup is part of that consultation paper. It's about whether there's innovation, how long the shares are held for.
2: People will be able to reject and appeal funding decisions made by the government's new aged care algorithm, dubbed RoboDebt 2.0. The aged care minister has backed down and says human decision-making will be allowed to override the algorithm. AFL legend Tony Modder is fighting for life after his cattle truck slammed into a tree near Victor Harbour in South Australia. Reporter Tom Wren is in Adelaide.
4: We know that he's currently at the Flinders Medical Centre. He was airlifted there last night, just after 5 o'clock after this incident happened. His condition is critical and the impact is profound. He's, I think, fair to say, had the greatest impact of any footballer we've had in the AFL. Everyone is just pulling for him at the moment. The entire football community is in shock. We are hoping that the condition improves, but we are waiting to hear from medical authorities.
2: The CFMEU is being likened to mafia-style organised crime as more evidence is handed down in a Queensland Commission of Inquiry. The state's construction industry could face sweeping anti-racketeering reforms. It comes as a number of experts determined the organisation displayed many hallmarks of an organised crime group. A man is due to face court charged over an assault at a nursing home in Sydney's southwest. With more on that story, Dusty Fitzpatrick.
5: Police were called to the aged care facility at Hammondville after receiving reports of an assault. An 87-year-old man was treated for head and facial injuries. He's in a serious condition in hospital. A 69-year-old man was later arrested at the facility and charged with assault. He was later taken to Liverpool Hospital, where he remains under police guard. He's due to appear before Liverpool local court via a bedside hearing today. Dusty Fitzpatrick, Sydney.
2: Briefly in other news, Ukraine has launched heavy drone attacks across Moscow, hitting an oil refinery for the second time this week. And Iran's supreme leader has claimed the United States made a deal to end the conflict out of desperation. This is Air News. AFL ladder leaders Fremantle have beaten third place Geelong by 9 points. It's only round 15, but Docker Andrew Brayshaw has told Fox Footy it felt like a finals match.
6: I mean, yeah, amazing. 55,000 here at Optus, and the pressure was unreal. Like, the crowd was so special, and to get a win like that in front of them is, really good feeling.
2: Gold Coast admit they're under pressure to deliver ahead of tonight's round 15 clash with Hawthorn. The Suns have slipped to ninth on the AFL ladder after three straight losses, but veteran Sam Collins says they're ready to turn things around.
7: We're hanging out for a win. We really want to win. The players want to win. We understand that it's on us to play the type of football that justifies getting 4 points on the weekend. We've got Hawthorn this weekend, and it's going to be another big challenge for us, but we're not playing our best footy right now and would like to be playing better.
2: Blues coach Laurie Daly is sidestepping questions about changes to his side for next month's State of Origin decider. There are calls for mass sackings after a second-half surrender to the Maroons at the MCG. Daly says he'll let the dust settle first.
8: Oh, I think you just got to look at everything. You know, they're a good bunch of lads. They're as disappointed as anyone. They feel like, they just feel like they could have done better. We're going to be better. We will be better. In New South Wales, yep, we know they're disappointed, but, there's one more game to go.
2: Australian Independent Radio News.
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9: Yeah, looking at a cloudy day today. 19 degrees. I'm going to run it right through till Tuesday because it's basically the same. Mostly sunny, maybe a shower here or two with an average of 18 degrees.
10: Triple U Road and Rail Update.
9: Yeah, the trains are running on or close to time. Don't have to worry too much about that. But if you don't believe me, ring up the local station, Berry, Bombardieri or Kiama. Kiama's a good changeover point. So they're running on or close to time. Coming in this morning, the road's very clear, running freely across the bridge.
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13: That's right. This is crazy. What's going on here?
15: I don't know.

Yeah, 9 minutes past nine, kicking off as always with an instrumental and Tequila there by the Champs from about 1959. Glen Campbell was part of the Champs at that stage also, but he was in quite a few groups, Glen Campbell, and in demand as a session muso. Hello, welcome, I'm Rob Bell, and this has got the message on Triple UFM, and I'm here until 11 o'clock today, then Maggie comes in with Maggie's Farm, playing some great blues as always. A big thank you to Colin, who's been spinning the platters here since 6 o'clock this morning. Oh, way too early for me. Mind you, the weather's been pretty good lately, so it hasn't been too bad for him. Another big show ahead of us today, so I hope you can stick around. And don't forget, 10 o'clock, we change the mood a little bit. We go back to Rocket Radio. And today featuring, a little bit different today, today featuring the original tracks of the Beatles' 1963 album, Please Please Me. Now, there's 14 tracks on that album, which is a bit unusual. Most albums had 12 tracks. They had 14 tracks, and six of those were cover versions because mainly they've been doing them around all the shows anyway. And I think the album was put together in about three sessions, I think, nearly over one day. But amongst all those is a couple of tracks written by a guy called Luther Dixon. And he was a composer, a producer, and multi-instrumentalist, and quite a character was Luther Dixon. And he wrote a slew of hits for others. And if we got time, we'll hear them later on also. But right now, let's get into the show. And we're going to take it into Jefferson Airplane. From their first album, Jefferson Airplane Takes Off. And that's a debut studio album. It was released in August 1966 on RCA Victor. Wasn't released in Australia, you had to import it in, and a couple of record shops did import it in. And the personnel differs from the classic Jefferson Airplane that was in their next album. The lead singer was a girl called Signe Tolly Anderson. She was a female vocalist, and Skip Spence played drums. Now, they both soon left the group, Spence in 66 and Anderson in same year, and they were replaced by Spencer Dryden and Grace Slick. And now I often play a lot of Grace Slick stuff on the show. And they were, Grace Slick, by the way, at that time had been in a group with her husband, Darby Slick, called The Great Society. But she went across to Jefferson Airplane. The next album was Surrealistic Pillow. So I'm going to play a few tracks off their very first album called Jefferson Airplane Takes Off without Grace Slick. And we'll kick it all off with John D. Loudermilk's Tobacco Road, Come Up the Years, which was banned in the US, and finally their take on Chet Powell's Let's Get Together. I hope you got all that. This is Jefferson Airplane. People might have heard about Jefferson, Jefferson Stardust, and Starship, and all these different names. This is the original.

0: This is H.G. Nelson from This Sporting Life on JJJ. Whenever I'm travelling south, Nowra, Narooma, Maruya, all those fabulous places down there on the south coast.
1: Just
0: Ulladulla indeed. Just a little north of Bega. That was, of course, Roy Slaven chiming in from the back line. And gee, he's looking good since he's had the operation. Whenever I'm travelling south, I listen to Shoalhaven Community Radio on the fabulous... Let's see now, Roy, what is the call sign in terms of numbers?
2: Oh, I don't think we've got a call sign, mate, but a call sign isn't important. Let's face it, all you've got to know is Shoalhaven Community Radio is out there, and it's up to you to bloody well find it, and you'd have to be an idiot not to.
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0: 22 minutes past 9 here at Triple UFM. You're with Rob Bell. And featuring three tracks off the 1966 album, Jefferson Airplane Takes Off. And I bought that one in the UK. I bought that after Surrealistic Pillar. Couldn't get hold of the album in Australia. Got hold of the EP, funny enough, but couldn't get hold of the album. And then they brought out Surrealistic Pillar with Grace Slick up front. And it was a whole different world altogether. Let's Get Together. Probably people know it. It's a hit for the Youngbloods, written by Chet Powers, but that was out before the Youngbloods. Come up the years, Marty Balin wrote that one. He was the guy who put Jefferson Airplane together, and that one was banned on a lot of radio stations. And the great John D. Loudermilk song, Tobacco Road. Remember the Nashville Teens? They had a good version of that. John D. Loudermilk wrote it, did the original version, but that's Jefferson Airplane's with Sign Anderson. Totally up front on that one. And Paul Cantor, another member of the group, they both passed away on the same day, 5 years apart. Weird, huh?
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0: Yes, indeed, you're listening to Triple UFM. It's 25 minutes past 9. I'm Rob Bell and I'm here until 11 o'clock. Look, now here's something to put in your diary. The Red Cross, it's

Way to the Top. That was so well put together. I'm really glad I went along to that one. Well, that was a while back too. Okay, it's 26 minutes past nine. Let's get on with the music. Okay, this, I'll tell you what I'm going to do right now. I'm going to play two songs that are AI generated. Now, this is just for public interest, and it'll probably be the last time I ever do this. I'm not sure, but I think some clarity will be needed on this kind of stuff as we move into this new era. So today I'm playing two tracks. I played one last week. I didn't know this was our last goodbye. A lot of people, actually quite a few people, well, there's three people, came up to me and asked me about that song. So I said, look, I'll play it again today. So I'm going to play that today. I didn't know this was our last goodbye by a live guitar, it's called. And Celtic Echo, they did a thing with Dire Straits' Brothers in Arms. We all know that one, tragic story about brotherhood and war. So let's take a listen. I quite like it. And is this the way of the future? I don't know. I didn't know this was our last goodbye by A Live Guitar and Celtic Echo with Dire Straits' Brothers in Arms. Take a listen. They're both extremely powerful. You with Rob Bell, Triple UFM, 27, 28 minutes past 9 o'clock.

0: Yeah, 23 minutes to 10 o'clock. 10 o'clock, we'll have some news and we'll switch across to Rocket Radio for some good rock and roll from the 50s and 60s. And I wonder what Mark Knopfler thought of that one. And Brothers in Arms, a good version. I like it. I put it on often and turn it up loud on Celtic Echo. AI generated. And before that, live guitar with I Didn't Know. This was our last goodbye.
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0: Yeah, Rob and Dan, make sure you ring them up. You got a request, you got a dedication. Dedications are much better than just requests. Dedication to the old girlfriend, the new girlfriend, boyfriend, mum, dad. People love dedications. Okay, on with the show, Roberto. I really enjoy, now and again, a song comes into your mind and you think, oh, yeah, I've got that somewhere, and you dig it out and you play it till you drive everyone else in the house crazy. And that's the case with this one. Katie Thiesby with When You Were Big and I Was Small. And Come On Eileen straight after that by Dexys Midnight Runners. If you're listening close to the first track, When You Were Big and I Was Small, you'll understand why I played Come On Eileen. Triple UFM. It's 19 minutes to 10 o'clock.

0: Yeah, we all remember that one, don't we? 10 minutes to 10 o'clock. Dexy's Midnight Runners there with Come On, Eileen. And before that, Katie Theasby, When You Were Big and I Was Small. Okay, when you do a program like on public radio, community radio, you got a lot of freedom. So you got a lot of room to move as long as you stay within certain boundaries. And one of the things I like to do is play some harness racing. So we're going to go back to the 28th of March, 1980. And it's the Inter Dominion final. It's at Harold Park. And a local horse is in the final. And we're talking about Koala King. Koala King lived his life out on Back Forest Road in between Shoalhaven Heads and Berry. It was owned by, I think it was Ray Wisby. And Kevin Robinson was the usual driver of Koala King. And Koala King was in fine form back in March. If you can't remember it, which probably most people can't remember it, I'm going to play the last, the lap of that race with Brian Howard doing the commentary. And then we're going to play a couple from the great Slim Dusty.
1: They come to the winning post in the grand final, and Frosty Imp with a bell lap coming up will lead into the straight. On the outside, Lone Boy, Lee High Lad on the rail, then Locano, Paleface Adios on the rail, Koala King, Pure Steel's covered a lot of ground, he's well back. They're followed then by Le Sands, Lord Module going for an inside run, and Margaret Shannon at the winning post. The bell lap, it's Frosty Imp holding off Lone Boy, then Lee High Lad, then Locano. Now Pure Steel is going up. Paleface Adios is getting out behind Lone Boy. Margaret Chatlin is up there. Koala King pushing through. And Lord Modular and Lee Sands are at the rear in the back straight. About 500 metres left. It's still Frosty Imp. Lone Boy. Lee High Lad reined up. Then Locano. Paleface Adios can't get through. Pure Steel's under pressure. Koala King back behind them. Margaret Chatlin and Lee Sands and Lord Modular. Frosty Imp has the lead. But here's the New Zealander Locano challenging strongly. Frosty Imp has let go. Locano on the outside. They are under pressure, both of them. Into the straight, it's Frosty Imp. Locano going up. The driver looks back. He has it. Here's Koala King with that great burst of the finish. It's Locano just in front. Koala King down the outside. Takes it out. What a great win. Koala King beats Locano. Maybe Pure Steel or Frosty Imp. Paleface Adios. A great run. Then Margaret Shannon, Lee High Lad, Lee Sands, Lone Boy and Lord Module last.
0: Yeah, what a great race, 9 minutes to 10. I really enjoyed the Australian commentators. They're the best in the world, and they really build it up to a great sound. Paleface Adios, of course, loved by everyone from Tamora, from memory. And at that stage of his career, he was already 10 years old, and everyone loved Paleface Adios. But Koala King, what a finish.

0: Yeah, a couple there from the great Slim Dusty. And that first one, Looking Forward, Looking Back, from his 100th album, written by Don Walker, which we know from Cold Chisel, and Matilda No More's Slim and Casey Chambers, and that one written by Eric Bogle. Did you know Slim Dusty, the only person to have gold with 78 RPM, 45 RPM singles, 33 and a third, cassette, 8-track CD and DVD. How many artists could lay claim to that?
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4: Hello there, I'm Sean Bindley. A Ukrainian drone strike targeting Russia's capital has closed all four major airports and disrupted more than 500 flights. Moscow officials have confirmed at least 17 people were injured after intercepted drones caused collateral damage to residential high-rises. The city's biggest oil refinery was also targeted in what is now Ukraine's largest strike since the war with Russia began. The White House has published the full text of the Islamabad Memorandum of Understanding with Iran, a 14-point document that commits both sides to reopening the Strait of Hormuz, easing financial restrictions on Tehran, and setting a framework for future nuclear talks. The formal signing is scheduled for tomorrow at the Bürgenstock Resort in Switzerland, triggering a 60-day window to negotiate a final agreement to be endorsed by the UN. Under the terms, Washington would immediately waive oil sanctions on Iran, a concession that goes further than the 2015 nuclear deal. Nick Harper is in Washington.
5: In terms of what else is laid out in this deal, we know that now the US and Iran are pledging mutual respect for sovereignty, so they are saying they will no longer attack one another. There will be a joint mechanism to make sure that what's been agreed in this text